Colonel Mendel's CFM, Alan Bingle, afternoon, 12:14. And from Norway, this is Lini Marlin. Her song, Sitting

0: Coral Mandel, CFM Kiwi Music. Well, the guys actually live in Western Australia now, but that's Coterie, Band of Brothers, and Lay Your Head. Got a nice little item on our Coral Mandel CFM Facebook page about the big Powerball win in Thames from last night. A Powerball player who bought a ticket at Paper Power Thames has scooped $4.5 million in the live lotto draw, $4 million from Powerball First Division, $500,000 from Lotto First Division, a rare slice of big lotto luck for the peninsula. And Thames is buzzing, obviously. Hope it's a local person. And the win comes just days after the record $28.6 million Powerball jackpot, which was claimed in Ashburton, Saturday's winner. Last night's winner in Thames, or who bought their ticket in Thames anyway, is the 12th Powerball multimillionaire this year, according to Lotto. And Lotto New Zealand says anyone who did buy a ticket from Paper Power Thames or through My Lotto even should check as soon as possible in store, online, or through the app. But that ticket evidently bought from Paper Power Thames. The crew there will be very happy as well.
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1: This is CFM's Weekend News Review. A lifetime of community support, which includes 60 years as a volunteer firefighter, was recognised as the Coromandel Peninsula's only recipient in this year's King's Birthday Honours. Whangamata's Ralph Pitcher has been awarded a King's Service Medal for his services to the fire service and numerous community and sports groups. Another version of the Coromandel Cure tourism promotion has been launched, aimed at attracting winter visitors to the region. Many operators are on board, Destination Hauraki Coromandel announcing that plenty of prescriptions are ready to roll. The campaign runs until the end of August. With the pressure on councils to keep rates under control while subsequently being under the threat of extinction, now Waikato Regional Council has settled on next year's increase being less than 1%. There was unanimous support at the council table for a 0.9% increase in rates revenue for the 2026-27 year. Information on what steps Thames Coromandel District Council will be taking to meet the local government reform deadlines are filtering out. Mayor Peter Revel has promised upfront community engagement in developing proposals for merging with neighbouring councils. By the end of next week, the Matarangi Ratepayers and Residents Association hopes to have received some direction from residents on the future of the walking and cycling track linking the village and Kuatunu. A 12-question survey closes on June 15th, seeking community feedback on re-establishing the connection, which closed in 2015. It took a second attempt, but now an endorsement from members of the Pawanui Club to sell a number of sections and secure the club's future. A special general meeting saw an earlier decision reversed, enabling an ambitious redevelopment and maintenance program to proceed. With already more than 150,000 people annually riding the Hauraki Rail Trail, now the latest initiative of providing e-bike charging is being tipped to increase the user numbers. Trail spokesperson Diane Drummond's excitement could not be curbed after it was announced that 14 charging stations would be located along the 197-kilometre bike ride. Entries are now open to find out who will be the recipients of this year's Claymark Hauraki Coromandel Peninsula Business Awards. There are 7 award categories recognising outstanding local businesses, from startups and family-run enterprises to established entities. The awards night will be held on October the 15th. Jenny and Holmes is ready to build your Coromandel dream home. I'm John Freer for Coromandel CFM.
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3: A big-hearted gentleman of Thames, formerly known as Kooronga, used to regularly visit two elderly Cornish gentlemen who were longing to taste Cornish pasties again. The visitor offered to make them some. When the day arrived, he returned to the cottage in Thames

0: M's, which was very rough, in cap and apron, ready for the big event. While he was busy preparing the pasties, he noticed that the fire wasn't going well and suggested some kerosene to help things along. One old lad poured some onto the embers and off it went with a bang. Being an old chimney, it wasn't long before the whole thing was roaring and on fire. The fire brigade arrived at full speed and played the hose on the chimney and the whole thing came down. Inside was the cook, water and soot, and the pasties all lined up, ready to cook. They did get eventually baked, but one thing they needed was pepper. The cook was given a tin that the old men had been using, and he was surprised as pepper was in short supply at the time. He was even more surprised when he later read the label and found it to be Keating's flea powder.
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Colin Mandel, CFM. Kieran's in after one, and he's kicking off the next hour of music with a Prince song, When Doves Cry. And I was just interested to have a look at that, because it would have been Prince's birthday

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Coromandel CFM, and aren't the lemons and other citrus doing well this year? Goodness me. Karen's in after one. Enjoy the rest of the day. Thank you.

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3: In this update, police want to urgently hear from anyone in or around a Hawke's Bay park on Friday afternoon following an assault. Detective Inspector James Keane says a 12-year-old was approached by a stranger at the BMX park adjacent to Guthrie Park in Havelock North at about 3:10pm. He believes the suspect was driving a grey Nissan Navara ute with roof racks but no canopy. US authorities say multiple people have been shot near a festival in Ohio. Police say officers discovered multiple shooting victims near the Old West End Festival in Toledo. They are actively searching for the suspect or suspects involved. The victims have been transported to nearby hospitals for treatment. A view it's been an overall successful trip for the Prime Minister across the Tasman. Christopher Luxon returned from Queensland last night after meeting with his counterpart Anthony Albanese with a group of New Zealand businesses. Luxon has been making the pitch for New Zealand to be involved in building infrastructure for the 2032 Brisbane Olympics. That's news.
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1: In sport, England's edged the All Whites 1-0 in a hard-fought World Cup friendly in baking Tampa heat, with coach Darren Baisley impressed by how his players battled hard in the sweltering conditions. The Chiefs have issued an update on loose forward Wallace Setiti, who was left shaking on the field after a sickening head clash during the Super Rugby qualifying win over the Reds in Hamilton. Scans at Waikato Hospital haven't revealed any issues, and Setiti is at home and says he's feeling good. The Kiwi trio have qualified inside the top 10 for tomorrow's IndyCar race in St. Louis. Scott McLaughlin will be 5th on the grid, Marcus Armstrong 6th and Scott Dixon 7th. Shane Van Gisbergen has qualified a lowly 30th for tomorrow's 400-mile NASCAR race in Brooklyn, Michigan. That's sport. I'm Sandy Hodge.
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2: Fine conditions for our Sunday. Tomorrow the winds will turn westerly with a mainly fine day for Monday. Just a few isolated showers in the mix and the whole rest of the week looks sunny and fine. On the water today, we've got a strong wind advisory current actually today and tomorrow. Southwesterlies 20 knots, gusting 30 knots, easing to 15 knots in the afternoon. Moderate sea easing in the afternoon, fine conditions though. Tomorrow, southwesterlies 15 knots, rising to 20 knots, gusting 30 knots in the afternoon, and to 25 knots, gusting 35 knots in the evening. Sea becoming rough in the evening, cloudy periods, and the chance of an afternoon shower. Good afternoon, my name's Kieran. Great to be with you here for a Sunday afternoon. Let's get some great music on your radio with Prince here to start the hour. It's When Doves Cry.

Canadian singer Avril Lavigne. Her first name is the French word for April. There you go. I think that's when she was born, actually. Which is an appropriate way to get your name. Afternoon. Happy Sunday. This is the Coromandel CFM. On the way, we'll hear from a Welsh singer, a hit from the 70s for her. She's been in the news lately for being in hospital. We'll find out how she's going. Firstly, though, it's Collective Soul. This is The World I Know. You're on the Coromandel's own CFM.

0: On the Coromandel CFM, it's iconic Welsh singer Bonnie Tyler in the 70s. It's a heartache. She's 74 now, lives in Portugal. She was admitted to hospital in early May and put into an induced coma. Apparently, she's still in a serious condition, but her doctors expect her to make a full recovery, which is great. A big shout out to all the members of the American Muscle and Custom Car Club of Fitianga. They're doing their monthly cars and coffee cruise today. Hopefully you're enjoying the tunes as you cruise around the 25 here on the Coromandel CFM. We'll keep those coming for you with a song from Duran Duran that was made for a James Bond movie in 1985. That's on the way.
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1: There's some events happening for World Ocean Day tomorrow in Mercury Bay. There's a screening of Turn the Tide at Mercury Twin Cinemas tomorrow, showcasing six short films. Just over 60 minutes in total. Booking advice for that, if you want to go along, get in touch with the Mercury Bay Twin Cinemas for that one. Also tomorrow, 4 p.m, there's the beach clean, and then after that, the ocean swim and sauna at Buffalo Beach Reserve. So if you want to get involved with World Ocean Day, that's how you can do it.

0: You're on the Coromandel CFM with Spiller from the early 2000s featuring Sophie Ellis-Bextor. Love her voice. That's Groove Jet. And Eddie Grant before that with his anti-apartheid song that was Give Me Hope, Joanna. You're on the Coromandel CFM. My name's Kieran Atkinson, bringing the hits to you like Sugar Ray on the way and something quintessentially Kiwi with Tex Pistol.
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Ticks, Pistols, Game of Love on the Coromandel CFM if you want more Kiwi music like that. And all the other songs that were big hits around 1986. Today from 5, the New Zealand Retro Weekly Top 40 Countdown is the chart from this weekend in 1986. Okay, picture this. Sunday afternoon, you're chilling out. You're drifting away. 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
3: In this update, a Wellington commuter train could have ended up in someone's backyard if not for the concrete stop block it crashed into after being diverted to a runoff track last night. The Johnsonville Line train struck the barrier south of the Kandala station, derailing and injuring six people and prompting a Transport Accident Investigation Commission inquiry. Greater Wellington Regional Council Chair Darren Ponta says the concrete block was put in place last year as part of renewal work.
4: At that stop block and that line not been in place, then the circumstances that we had last night could be far worse.
3: A new medical tool from here is saving lives by teaching people how to swallow. Christchurch-based manufacturer Swaltech has developed a tool which lets patients visualise their swallowing by showing them how their muscles are moving. Swallowing impairment, clinically known as dysphagia, can be life-threatening with choking risks, malnutrition and pneumonia. CEO Emma Hayes says it's deadlier than people might think. She says a quarter of people die within a month of diagnosis and half die within a year. That's news.
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3: In sport, the All Whites are talking up the positives from the 1-0 loss to England in their final World Cup warm-up match. A Harry Kane header provided the only goal, with All Whites coach Darren Baisley urging his players to take the limited opportunities they'll receive on the biggest stage.
7: It's given us enough to go against a very, very good team with very good players. We can be compact and we can be difficult to break down, and we've got enough good players to keep our possession and get into good areas, and then we need players to have that moment.
3: Chiefs loose forward Wallace Setiti is experiencing no problems following a nasty head clash in the Super Rugby qualifying win over the Reds in Hamilton. Alex Palou has become the first driver to earn four straight IndyCar poles in 15 years by topping the all-time sheets in Missouri. Scott McLaughlin has qualified fifth with Marcus Armstrong and Scott Dixon right behind him. That's sport. I'm Sandy Hodge.
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8: Fine with southwesterlies today. Tomorrow the winds turn westerly with a mainly fine day for Monday. Just a few isolated showers in the mix. The whole rest of the week looks sunny and fine, which is pretty good. On the water, though, it's a bit wild and woolly out there today. A strong wind advisory current for today and tomorrow. Southwesterlies are 20 knots today, gusting 30 knots, easing to 15 knots through this afternoon. Moderate sea easing this afternoon with fine conditions too. Tomorrow, the southwesterlies begin at 15 knots, rise to 20 knots, gusting 30 knots in the afternoon, and then to 25 knots, gusting 35 knots by tomorrow evening. Sea becoming rough in the evening, cloudy periods, and the chance of an afternoon shower.

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1: Well, this is going back a little bit, actually. We started playing this song a few years ago when Swan and Brielle Cottier-Hall brought this song into the studios in Fitianga and said, will you play this on the radio? 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

0: I absolutely love the bit in that song when George Michael goes, "Ladies and gentlemen, Elton John," and the crowd goes nuts. That's the 90s version of Don't Let the Sun Go Down on Me. It's the Coromandel CFM. My name's Kieran. Welcome to Sunday Afternoon. We're providing the musical soundtrack here for you with a 70s hit from 10cc on the way, big hit from the mid-90s for Live, and even some Michael Jackson in the mix coming up on CFM.
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0: 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So there it was, The Things We Do For Love. This is the Coromandel CFM, taking you back to 1995. The album this came from was a number one album in New Zealand, and at the end of the year, it was the seventh best-selling album in New Zealand for 1995. It's called Throwing Copper. The big single off it was Lightning Crashes. Here it is, live on CFM.
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1: Age Concern Hauraki Coromandel do a great job in the community, not just for the people that need assistance, but also for the carers that are looking after those people as well. So this is a good thing that's on at the moment. The New Pearl Movement's Parkinson's Group is starting at the Tararu Village in the community hall. It's a specialised kind of music-based movement program designed to improve daily function, balance and mobility through physiotherapy integrated dance exercises. So if you or someone you know has Parkinson's, or you know someone that's caring for someone with Parkinson's, this is something they may want to know about. The Tararu Community Centre, it's on Mondays 4 till 5. It's just $2 koha.

0: Thanks for joining the Coromandel CFM on 95.1 on the East Coast, 94.0 on the West Coast, online at iHeartRadio, cfm.co.nz, the TuneIn Radio app. You can take us anywhere, anytime. On the way, Mike and the Mechanics, some Billy Ocean, and this is on from 5.
1: 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With John Cougar Mellencamp and the Rolling Stones. And New Zealand's Peaky Man. Yeah, this week's New Zealand Retro Weekly Top 40 Countdown, we go to June of 1986. 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

taking you back to 1985, Billy Ocean's Caribbean Queen, No More Love on the Run. It's the Coromandel CFM. Well, well, well, well. We've gone from Shea Fu, some great Kiwi music here now.

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3: In this update, a concrete block is being held up as a deciding factor, preventing a Wellington commuter train ending up in someone's backyard or somewhere worse last night. The Johnsonville Line train struck the barrier south of Kandala Station, injuring six people and prompting a Transport Accident Investigation Commission inquiry. Greater Wellington Regional Council Chair Darren Ponta said the concrete block was put in place last year as part of renewal work. He said it was the runoff track the train was diverted onto.
4: The runoff area is designed to make sure that upcoming trains don't conflict with downcoming trains if there is some sort of incident or system failure.
3: After 100 days of the US-Iran war, there's a belief there could be more to uncover about Iran's military capabilities. Although a ceasefire was agreed upon back in April, strikes near the Strait of Hormuz have reignited within the past couple of days. Waikato University Law Professor Alexander Gillespie believes Trump knows more than he's letting on based on his minimal objectives.
5: He's at a point where he seems to almost be reticent now to go anything further. And all that discussion about putting boots on the ground, seizing the highly enriched uranium, or trying to topple the regime, it's all gone to one side.
3: That's news.
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3: In sport, Chiefs loose forward Wallace Setiti is experiencing no problems following a nasty head clash in the Super Rugby qualifying win over the Reds in Hamilton. Now at home, Setiti says he feels good after scans at Waikato Hospital didn't reveal any issues. Chiefs fullback Isaac Hutchinson is wrapped, his teammate is all right, following the frightening scenes which saw Setiti convulsing on the field.
9: You don't want to see one of your teammates go down, especially in the way that Wally did, but the amazing thing is he's out of hospital now, he's positive, he's smiling back to his usual self.
3: New Zealand squash star Paul Cole is in stellar form heading into the British Open final in Birmingham overnight, still to drop a game at the prestigious event. World number one Mustafa Sasal stands between Cole and a third title. That's sport. I'm Sandy Hodge.
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12: It's mainly fine around the Coromandel Peninsula for today. Tomorrow, the winds turn westerly with a mainly fine day again. Just a couple of isolated showers here and there. The whole rest of the week looks sunny and fine, even through next weekend. On the water, there's a strong wind advisory current today and tomorrow. Southwesterlies 20 knots, gusting 30 knots, easing to 15 knots through this afternoon. Moderate sea easing this afternoon as well. Fine conditions otherwise. Tomorrow, the winds start at southwest 15 knots, but rise to 20 knots, gusting 30 knots in the afternoon, and then to 25 knots, gusting 35 knots in the evening, with sea becoming rough in the evening too. Cloudy periods come with that, and the chance of an afternoon shower.

James Morrison, You Give Me Something. It's the Coromandel CFM. We keep giving you some great music through the afternoon. That was a pretty weak link, wasn't it? Anyway, I'm doing my best here. It's Sunday afternoon. We're supposed to be chilled out and just having fun. Jesus Jones here from the 90s, and Queen coming up with a classic too here on CFM.

0: Queens, Don't Stop Me Now. It's the Coromandel CFM playing the best music variety soundtrack for your Sunday. More great music to come too, with a song written by Prince that was turned into a number one in 1990 by an Irish lady in Doc Martens. She's coming up shortly. And also a Don Henley song that was one of his biggest hits from the 80s, but it was actually started in the writing process by one of the members of Tom Petty's Heartbreakers group. That's on the way soon too on CFM.
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From 1985's Building the Perfect Beast, there's Don Henley, the Boys of Summer on the Coromandel CFM. The riff from that, or the main guitar riff, was actually written by Mike Campbell, who was the guitarist for Tom Petty and the Heartbreakers. And Tom Petty didn't like the riff, so Mike took it to Don Henley and said, da, da, da, da, da, that riff. He said, can you use that? And it became Boys of Summer. So I'm sure Mike Campbell made a bunch of money out of it at the end of the day. Sinead O'Connor now doing Prince's song, Nothing Compares to You. This is the Coromandel CFM.

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1: Let's check out what's happening tomorrow. This is one for our tamariki. It's not about getting them off screen so much. It's just about reawakening that love of books. So through the joy of reading and stories, there's an after-school library session happening tomorrow at the Coromandel Area School Library. It is between 3 and 4 every Monday. Storytelling starts at 3:15. So go along with your kid, let them browse, read, and even take a book home. Sounds like a great activity.

0: Back to the early 2000s with Gavin DeGraw's I Don't Want to Be and an 80s hit for Deacon Blue before that as well. This is the Coromandel CFM, the best music variety for your weekend with the New Zealand Retro Weekly Top 40 Countdown taking us back to 1986 from 5 o'clock this afternoon, the actual New Zealand Top 40 chart from this weekend in that year. Before that though, in the next 10 minutes or so, a 90s hit for Third Eye Blind, Kiwi stuff from the Narcs as well.
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1: The soundtrack to the Coromandel. 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

On the Coromandel CFM, it's the Narcs there with Diamonds on China, Third Eye Blind before that. Hopefully you're enjoying the music soundtrack this afternoon. On the way, before we check our 4 o'clock news update, we've got a band from the 80s that was named after a Star Trek character. It's coming up. Maroon 5 right now, though, was their first big hit in 2004. This Love, here on CFM.

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3: In this update, a cordon remains around a derailed commuter train on Wellington's Johnsonville line as investigators try to work out why it slammed into a concrete buffer. The Johnsonville line train struck the barrier south of Kandala Station, injuring six people and prompting a Transport Accident Investigation Commission inquiry. Transport Accident Investigation Commission Chief Investigator Louise Cook says investigators will be on site for the next few days gathering evidence.
4: Be looking at aspects of the track itself, of the signalling system. On board the train with CCTV, that will be very important, as is what's called the translog, which essentially records the data of the trains.
3: US authorities say multiple people have been shot near a festival in Ohio. Police say officers discovered multiple shooting victims near the Old West End Festival in Toledo. They are actively searching for the suspect or suspects involved. The victims have been transported to nearby hospitals for treatment. That's news.
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3: In sport, the All Whites are wondering what might have been after a 1-0 loss to England in a final World Cup warm-up match in Tampa. Coach Darren Baisley is proud of New Zealand's performance in stifling heat, but says the result could have been historic if they'd nailed their chances.
7: When do we get opportunities to draw or try and beat England? And at 60, 70 minutes at 1-0, we know one chance we can draw a game. You know, we had a couple of opportunities but weren't quite able to have that clear-cut chance. So we're in the game, but you know, England saw the game out.
3: The New Zealanders and IndyCar will start alongside each other in tomorrow's Round 9 event in Illinois. Scott McLaughlin has qualified 5th, Marcus Armstrong 6th and Scott Dixon 7th on the 2.1-kilometre oval track. That's sport. I'm Sandy Hodge.
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8: Fine conditions for our Sunday. Tomorrow the winds will turn westerly with a mainly fine day for Monday. Just a few isolated showers in the mix and the whole rest of the week looks sunny and fine. On the water today, we've got a strong wind advisory current actually today and tomorrow. Southwesterlies 20 knots, gusting 30 knots, easing to 15 knots in the afternoon. Moderate sea easing in the afternoon. Fine conditions though. Tomorrow, southwesterlies 15 knots, rising to 20 knots, gusting 30 knots in the afternoon, and to 25 knots, gusting 35 knots in the evening. Sea becoming rough in the evening, cloudy periods, and the chance of an afternoon shower.

day on a Sunday. It's the Coromandel CFM playing the best music variety for you right through your weekends. Kiwi stuff, well, local Kiwi stuff, actually, from Rowdy's Rose coming up in the mix soon. Right now, you might remember the original of this song was King Harvest in the 70s. Here's Top Loader's version of Dancing in the Moonlight.

0: great friends of ours, Rosie and Blair. Rowdy's Rose on the Coromandel CFM with Moved In My Mind. If you love Kiwi music like that, you should join Jason every Thursday night between 7 and 9 for the Kiwi As show. He's got some great Kiwi music and even chats to some of the artists that make it too. On the way, going to hear from the lead singer from Journey with a solo hit in the 80s, and Jackson Browne with a song that came from one of the biggest selling live albums of the 70s. That's on the radio in 2 minutes on CFM.
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3: 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With John Cougar Mellencamp and the Rolling Stones. And New Zealand's Peaky Man. 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

Great sing-along tune, that one. It's Stay from Jackson Browne at the end of one of his concerts in the 70s. It's the Coromandel CFM, the best music variety for the weekend. Here's one from the 90s, Blessed Union of Souls. She don't

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1: Yep, this is one that's really important for the community because human connection is really important for everyone's mental health, and that's why the Chinwag Cafes happen all around the area. Companionship, connection, coffee, and even some sweet treats sometimes, which never go amiss. Tim's has theirs on Monday at 10:30 a.m. So pop along there tomorrow, the Tim's Community Centre in Mackay Street. 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

0: You're on the Coromandel CFM with Post Malone, Circles, and Ricky Morris, the Tex Pistol, before that with Nobody Else, some great Kiwi music. We've got the Kiwi Retro Weekly Top 40 Countdown coming up from 5. Before we get there, though, Daryl Braithwaite's on the way. We've got Blind Melon. What a great name for a band. Their 90s hit No Rain is coming up.
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You're on the Coromandel CFM with Daryl Braithwaite from Aussie in the late 80s. As the days go by, Mike and the Mechanics on the way before five. This one from Annika Moa right now too. And the New Zealand Retro Weekly Top 40 Countdown takes us back to 1986 after 5 o'clock's news, sport and weather check here on CFM.

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3: In this update, at least 12 people have been shot near a festival in Ohio. Two people are in a critical condition after shots were fired near the Old West End Festival in Toledo. Deputy Police Chief Joe Heffernan says they're actively searching for suspects.
4: Appears as though there was at least two shooters. They were probably shooting at each other. It happened very quickly, but it also stopped pretty quickly as there was a lot of officers right there.
3: A concrete block is being seen as a deciding factor preventing a Wellington commuter train ending up in someone's backyard last night. The Johnsonville Line train struck the barrier south of Kandala Station, injuring six people and prompting a Transport Accident Investigation Commission inquiry. Greater Wellington Regional Council Chair Darren Ponta says the concrete block was put in place last year as part of renewal work on the runoff track the train was diverted onto. Mr. Porter says the runoff area is designed so trains can avoid each other if there is a system failure. GP fees could be frozen for 12 months from July under a proposed Health NZ shake-up of the funding system. Under the proposals, around 60% of practices would receive increased funding through capitation reweighting and annual funding increases. Overall funding for GPs would reportedly increase by 6% as part of a $120.6 million injection for primary health. Health Minister Simeon Brown says the fees freeze is based on the government and GPs doing their bit.
5: Ultimately, the government will be putting additional funding towards primary care to support primary care in order to not increase its fees for this coming financial year.
3: A belief Iran has the upper hand in the war with the US, which began 100 days ago. The two nations agreed a ceasefire in April, but there have been strikes near the Strait of Hormuz in the past few days. Waikato University law professor Alexander Gillespie says, although he can see no clear winner yet, Iran does appear to have an advantage. He says the strength they have is their control of the Strait of Hormuz. That's news.
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3: In sport, attacking midfielder Ryan Thomas feels their lengthy Football World Cup preparations have been a rare chance to galvanise the All Whites. New Zealand's been beaten by England 1-0 in Tampa, but has another week before playing Iran in Los Angeles. Thomas says the long camp is being used to its fullest.
7: We never get to really train together, so it's nice to be able to work hard in training instead of only just playing games. Having a week to get ready for that first game, it's important to make sure you're working on the right things.
3: World Golf number one Nelly Korda's joined South Korea's Se-young Kim at the top of the third round leaderboard at the US Women's Open in Los Angeles. New Zealand squash star Paul Cole has yet to drop a game heading into the British Open final overnight. That's sport. I'm Joe Gilfillan.
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8: fine with southwesterlies today. Tomorrow, the winds turn westerly with a mainly fine day for Monday. Just a few isolated showers in the mix. The whole rest of the week looks sunny and fine, which is pretty good. On the water, though, it's a bit wild and woolly out there today. A strong wind advisory current for today and tomorrow. Southwesterlies are 20 knots today, gusting 30 knots, easing to 15 knots through this afternoon. Moderate sea easing this afternoon with fine conditions too. Tomorrow, the southwesterlies begin at 15 knots, rise to 20 knots, gusting 30 knots in the afternoon, and then to 25 knots, gusting 35 knots by tomorrow evening. Sea becoming rough in the evening, cloudy periods, and the chance of an afternoon shower.
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10: 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Welcome to another show. This time round, we're making it easy. We're going back in time to the tune of 40 years, to June of 1986. Another trip inside the TARDIS. Should we get underway with our countdown? I see absolutely no reason why we shouldn't.
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10: We kick off the countdown with a song from Sting's debut solo album, The Dream of the Blue Turtles, released in June of 85. This song on our chart, 1986, at number 40, it's Russians on the Retro Top 40.

0: inspired by watching satellite TV that Sting and a friend of his managed to pick up on something they'd invented, and watching a Russian TV show very much in the vein of Sesame Street. It just caught his attention. The Dream of the Blue Turtles was the album at number 37.
1: And I can see Russia from my house.
2: Number 39.
0: Well, 1986 saw the debut album release from a Swiss duo known as Dublay. The album was called Blue. It's a great album. This song, they wrote the lyrics to, actually in the studio as they were recording the song. The Captain of Her Heart is number 39.

0: smooth, isn't it? The Captain of Her Heart from Dublay at number 39, down from number 37 the week before. The song had been in our chart for 8 weeks. Love that.
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2: Number 38.
0: Well, you might know the name Paul Hardcastle for a big hit in 1985 called N-N-N-19 about the Vietnam War. Well, he followed it up a year later, featuring the vocals of one of the backing vocalists of Heaven 17. Carol Kenyon was her name. Don't waste my time, Paul Hardcastle, at number 38.

Number 38 on this week's New Zealand Retro Weekly Top 40 Countdown from June of 1986. Don't waste my time. Paul Hardcastle is 68 years of age. Sadly, earlier this year, his son, who was only 35, passed away. He was in a car crash. That's really sad. Number 37. Well, it's a love song in our number 37 position from a US band called Climax on their fourth album. Meeting in the Ladies' Room was the name of the album. Lead vocals from Joyce Irby, who was accused of trying to sound like a 10-year-old Michael Jackson. Oh, I don't know if that's true. New song, I Miss You, it's Climax.

0: It's amazing how music will transport you back in time and place, just like that song does. Climax, I Miss You, with number 37. The first time I heard that song, I was having a bath, listening to the transistor radio. Now that that mental image is in your head, our countdown will continue in just a moment. June 1986. 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
0: Welcome back to the New Zealand Retro Weekly Top 40 Countdown. We're in 1986, it's June, yes, 40 years ago. And at number 36 comes a British group called Five Star. They'd released their debut album called Luxury of Life, and this was the seventh single to be released from it. System Addict at number 36.

0: System Edit and Five Star on the New Zealand Retro Weekly Top 40 Countdown, dripping with that 1980s sound. Up from number 38 the week before, the song had been in our chart for 6 weeks.
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0: Do you remember the movie Highlander? There can be only one. It was a fantastic movie. Connor McLeod used the term a kind of magic to describe his immortality. Now, Roger Taylor from Queen, who wrote the song for the movie, loved that line so much he based the whole song around it.

0: Oh, what a song from an amazing movie, Highlander. Queen, A Kind of Magic at number 35, the title track to the album, which would enter the album chart here in New Zealand at the end of June at number 10, straight in at number 10 on the album chart. Chris Rea gets a credit in the song for doing the finger snaps. Alrighty, hey, often the case, a Kiwi song that we just can't find is in our number 34 position. When I say we can't find it, that's not strictly true. The song is from Sneaky Feelings. It was a brand new entry at number 34, the song called Better Than Before. We just cannot find a broadcast quality audio file of the song. Now, there is some audio available on the internet. It's not up to scratch for broadcast, though. It came from a compilation album called Waiting for Touchdown, which combines songs from their 84 Flying Nun album Send You and the singles Husband House and Better Than Before. It's a real shame we can't play it, but that happens sometimes. Only a few copies pressed and we just can't find one. Our countdown will continue in just a moment.
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0: Welcome back. The New Zealand Retro Weekly Top 40 Countdown is on at your place, and we're back in 1986, 40 years into the past. At number 33 comes a song from A-ha, from their debut album, Hunting High and Low. The album that brought us Take

on me. Now, a-ha are often incorrectly described as a one-hit wonder. They certainly are not. Here's another one of the hits at number 33 this week from that album. It's Train of Thought.

0: this week's New Zealand Retro Weekly Top 40 Countdown. Train of Thought from Aha, a song we've been in our chart for 2 weeks. From Hunting High and Low, our number 3 album. The album's so good. The album has been in our chart. The album chart that is for 23 weeks.
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0: It's a beautiful song in our number 32 position from Tim Finn from his second solo album called Big Canoe, our number 13 album. The song is inspired by a disaster. In December of 1984, over 500,000 people in the vicinity of the Union Carbide India Limited pesticide plant were exposed to the highly toxic gas methyl isocyanate. And it's considered the world's worst industrial disaster. You'll hear about it in the lyrics.

0: just impeccable production on that song from Tim Finn. No thunder, no fire, no rain. Been in the chart for 6 weeks, moving up from 41 to number 32. The album Big Canoe was at number 13.
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2: Number 31.
0: We've got to go to the movies for our number 31 song. Although the song didn't really feature in the movie, I'll try and explain. It was put together part of the soundtrack for the movie The Goonies, and the studio band formed by Alfred Baker, which just went under the name Goon Squad. It was meant to be included in the movie in a scene which was cut from the movie. Nevertheless, number 31 this week, 8 Arms to Hold You, it's Goon Squad.

0: Goon Squad is what they called themselves. Nate Arms to Hold You from the movie The Goonies. Does that bring back memories? Should do. We're in 1986. It is, of course, 40 years into the past. Our countdown continues in just a moment.
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0: With a wee bit of time up our sleeves, let's play a song from an album. In fact, a big album. Our number one album this week back in June of 1986. The album was Brothers in Arms. Oh, it's the album that you must play if you've got a decent set of speakers. It's one of the recommended albums for setting up your hi-fi system. Now, the album at this stage had been in our album chart for 49 weeks. Think about that. From it, Walk of Life, Dire Straits.

0: Dire Straits and The Walk of Life from the album Brothers in Arms, their number one album this week back in 1986 in June. The album had been in the album chart for 49 weeks and went on to stay considerably longer. It's that good. Our countdown will continue in just a moment. June 1986.
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4: In this update, investigators are expected to take days gathering evidence around the crashed Wellington commuter train. The Johnsonville Line train struck the concrete barrier south of Kandara Station last night with 9 people on board, prompting a Transport Accident Investigation Commission inquiry. 6 people were injured, 2 seriously. Chief Investigator Louise Cook says the concrete barrier, which was only installed last year, will be part of the investigation.
5: At this stage, it's just too early to determine what effect that block had on stopping the train, but it will certainly form part of the investigation.
4: The hunt continues for the shooters who opened fire near a community festival in Ohio. At least 12 people have been shot, with 2 in critical condition, after shots were fired near the Old West End Festival in Toledo. Police say it appears to be 2 shooters, likely firing at each other, with most victims in their early 20s. City Councilman John Hobbs says it's not a reflection of the city and what they stand for. He says this behaviour will not be tolerated anymore. Police here would like help identifying young women in relation to a serious assault at Auckland's Morningside train station last year. 4 girls were allegedly assaulted there on Halloween night. 2 young people have been arrested, but police are seeking additional information. There are images of the girls on the police website. A milestone for Macca's as the chain reaches 50 years on New Zealand soil. McDonald's opened its doors for the first time in Porirua on June 7th, 1976. Now there are more than 170 outlets across the country. 1.5 million of us visit each week. Managing Director Kylie Freeland says the magic of McDonald's is replicating the same service and product around the world.
6: Kiwis love it when we go overseas, knowing that you can go and get a Big Mac anywhere in the world and you're going to get that same Macca's experience.
4: And of course, many people do have fries with that. That's news.
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4: In sport, loose forward Simon Parker believes the hard work's only just begun if the Chiefs are to win a first Super Rugby title since 2013. After rampaging past the Reds, the Chiefs will play the Crusaders in Hamilton on Friday. Parker says they'll need to nullify a raft of Crusader strengths to make a 4th straight Super Final. A goalkeeper-owned goal in double extra overtime has gifted the Vegas Golden Knights a remarkable 5-4 win over the Carolina Hurricanes in Game 3 of the Stanley Cup Ice Hockey Finals. In the end, the Carolina goalie kicked the ball into his own net.
9: I mean, that's probably the way this game was going to end. Some unlikely goal, some crazy bounce, and the Golden Knights get it. They take a 2-1 lead in this series.
4: That's sport. I'm Joe Gilfillan.
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10: Fine with southwesterlies for the rest of this evening. Tomorrow the winds turn and increase in a westerly direction with a mainly fine day. Just a few isolated showers in the mix from late morning tomorrow. The whole rest of the week looks sunny and fine, even through the weekend. On the water, we've got a strong wind advisory current today and tomorrow with southwesterlies 15 knots and slight seas with fine conditions. Tomorrow, the winds are southwest 15 knots to begin with, rising 20 knots, gusting 30 knots in the afternoon, and to 25 knots, gusting 35 knots in the evening. Sea becoming rough in the evening with cloudy periods and the chance of an afternoon shower.
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0: Well, at number 30 comes a bit of a one-hit wonder from an American new wave duo called Sly Fox inventing the word simonini.

by Fox, a sleeper hit in that it was recorded in 84, released in 85, on our chart in 86. Must have taken the long way round. Let's go all the way. Sly Fox on the Retro Top 40. It's June, it's 1986. Number 29 comes a cool song from Simple Minds. It's from their album Once Upon a Time. I love this song, featuring the vocals of a lady who used to perform with David Bowie. Her name is Robin Clark. All the things she said. Number 29 this week back in June of 86.

0: of the Lions on the New Zealand Retro Weekly Top 40 Countdown. All the things she said. Brand new entry, straight in at number 29.
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2: Number 28.
0: John Cougar Mellencamp. You went by the full three barrels of 1986 from his album Scarecrow. It's ROCK in the USA. A salute to 1986.

0: Number 28 on the New Zealand Retro Weekly Top 40 Countdown. John Mellencamp is his name now. For a while he was John Cougar and then sort of morphed back into his real name. In 86 he was John Cougar Mellencamp. Yep. The song, he almost didn't make it onto the album Scarecrow because he thought it might have been a bit too lighthearted. The song on our chart this week at number 28.
1: Number 27.
0: At number 27, a Scottish band called The Waterboys had released this song. The song doing better around other parts of the world, including New Zealand and Australia, than in the UK. Such a cool song. It is The Whole of the Moon from This Is the Sea, The Waterboys at 27.

0: Number 27, The Hole in the Moon, The Water Boys. The song had been in our chart for 15 weeks from the album at number 23, This Is the Sea. You know what's interesting is the song didn't do too well in the UK. They re-released it in 1991, where that time round, it reached number 3. Go figure. Our countdown continues in a moment, this week of June of 1986. 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
9: I'm Darren Mills and here are some of the news headlines and events from around the world. In June 1986. On the 9th of June, the Rogers Commission released its report on the Space Shuttle Challenger disaster. The report urged NASA to improve and install new safety features on the shuttles and in its organisational handling of future missions. The commission found that the immediate cause of the Challenger accident was a failure in the O-rings sealing the right solid rocket booster, resulting in pressurised hot gases eventually flaming and coming into contact with the adjacent external tank, causing structural failure. The failure of the O-rings was attributed to a design flaw, as their performance could be too easily compromised by factors that included the low temperature on launch day. 10th of June in South Africa, the three-year-old state of emergency was renewed for another 12 months, followed by an organised campaign of civil disobedience. Then, on the 12th of June, the government launched a mass roundup of anti-apartheid activists whom it blamed for rebellion in the country's black townships. The announcement was made 4 days before the 10th anniversary of the infamous Soweto riots. 22nd of June, in one of the most famous FIFA World Cup matches, Argentinian football player Diego Maradona scored a goal with his hand, nicknamed the Hand of God, and then dribbled past the entire English football team to score a second goal, nicknamed the Goal of the Century, with Argentina winning 2-1 against England. Then, on the 29th of June, Argentina defeated West Germany 3-2 to win the 1986 FIFA World Cup in Mexico City. And that was just some of the news-making headlines and events from around the world back in June of 1986. I'm Darren Mills, and now it's back to the hits on the New Zealand Retro Weekly Top 40 Countdown with Rob Walker.
0: Good on you, Darren. And Darren will have some New Zealand news headlines from June of 86 later in the show.
10: Number 26.
0: Well, back in 1979, in the Isle of Wight, a band formed called Level 42. Loved them. The song Something About You comes from an album called World Machine, our number 36 album. Something About You at 26 on our singles chart. It's Level 42.

0: Level 42 and Something About You at number 26. There's just something about their sound. Amazing, isn't it? The song had been on the chart for 11 weeks. The album World Machine had been in our album chart for 8.
1: Number 25.
0: The Thin White Duke, David Bowie, on our chart at number 25. This song had been on our chart for 11 weeks at this stage. It was recorded as the theme song for a movie, which came out in 86, called Absolute Beginners. The film, not a commercial success. The song was Absolute Beginners, David Bowie at number 25.

0: number 25, an absolute beginner's lovely song from David Bowie, The Lace. Great. I mean, nobody will replace David Bowie. That song has been in our chart for 11 weeks at this stage. Down from number 23 to number 25.
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0: Exceptionally good Australian music in our countdown next. I mean, how good is Ice House? Measure for Measure is a joy to listen to from the start to the finish. That's the album. The album at number 4 this week, back in 1986 here in New Zealand. It's only been in our album chart for 3 weeks. Baby, You're So Strange from Ice House from the album.

0: You're weird, man. Baby, you're so strange. From Ivor Davies and Ice House, from Measure for Measure. One of my favourite albums. You put it on, instantly transports you back into the middle of the 1980s. Oh, but I digress and reminisce at the same time. Stand by, our countdown continues in a moment. It is this week of June of 1983.
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0: Number 23. Welcome back to our countdown this week of June of 1986. At number 23 comes some Aussie rock from the album Human Frailty at number 6 on our album chart from Hunters and Collectors. And everybody screaming, "You don't make me feel like a woman anymore." Say goodbye, Hunters and Collectors at 23.

0: some good old Aussie rock from Hunters and Collectors at number 23. That song had been in our chart for 9 weeks back in 1986. Say Goodbye, down from number 20 to number 23.
1: Number 22.
0: Well, 1986 was a bit of an up and down year for Culture Club. It was up in the fact that they'd had another hit from the album Luxury to Heartache. The album was bubbling under on our chart at number 44 over there on the album chart. But the song that came from it that had the biggest impact was this one. It's Move Away. What was the downside of 1986 for Culture Club? I'll tell you at the end of this song. It's number 22 on this week's Retro Top 40.

0: The New Zealand Roaring Trade Weekly Top 40 Countdown, a move away. Culture Club from their album Luxury to Heartache. The song had been in our chart for 8 weeks at this stage. Yeah, it was a bit of a bumpy ride for Culture Club in 1986. Boy George had become heavily addicted to drugs. Not long after that song became a hit, he admitted that he was addicted. And in July, he was arrested by the British police for possession of heroin, and the band broke up.
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2: Number 21.
0: Rightio, then at number 21 comes a song from Princess and from the studios and stables of Stock, Aitken and Waterman. The album, debut album, called Princess, was a huge success, had a number of hits on it, including this one, After the Love Is Gone, at 21.

0: Desiree Heslop, otherwise known as Princess, in our number 21 position. After The Love Has Gone, the song had been in our chart for 10 weeks this week back in June of 1986. We're into our top 20 soon. Don't go anywhere, and if you do come back, I'll save you a seat. Right there. 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
0: We've got a bit of time up our sleeves. Let's play a song from an album sitting at number 39 on the album chart at this stage, but it had spent 24 weeks in it. Pretty good going for a greatest hits album from The Cars. The song we're going to play from that greatest hits album, originally featured in the Heartbeat City album, You Might Think, from 84, it's The Cars.

0: Think from their Greatest Hits album, sitting on our album chart at number 39 this week, back in June of 1986. Our countdown continues in just a moment. Stay there.
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2: Fine for the rest of this evening with southwesterlies. Tomorrow the winds are increasing westerly with a mainly fine day. Just a few isolated showers in the mix from late morning, and the whole rest of the week, including next weekend, looks pretty sunny and fine. Good news. On the water, there is a strong wind advisory current for tonight and tomorrow. They're southwesterly at 15 knots this evening with slight seas and fine conditions. Tomorrow the winds begin with those southwesterlies at 15 knots but rise to 20 knots, gusting 30 knots in the afternoon, and to 25 knots, gusting 35 knots tomorrow evening. Sea becoming rough tomorrow evening, cloudy periods and the chance of an afternoon shower.
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0: In the immortal words of Bon Jovi. Yes, we most certainly are. We're halfway through this week's New Zealand Retro Weekly Top 40 Countdown. Don't go anywhere. You want to stick around to the end. We're in this week of June. It's 1986. Let's get into our Top 20.
4: Number 20.
0: We're off to the movies for our number 20 song, and a song that was added at the last minute to the soundtrack of Pretty in Pink. You'll remember the movie. John Hughes, the director, decided to change the ending to the movie after poor test audience reactions, and they needed a new song to end the movie, giving OMD literally 48 hours to come up with a song. But they didn't. If You Leave, OMD at number 20.

20 from Orchestral Maneuvers in the Dark, a brand new entry from the Pretty in Pink soundtrack, and that was a new entry into our album chart at number 30. The movie was interesting. The original movie actually had Andy and Ducky getting together, but the test audiences booed, so they had to redo the ending, so Andy and Blaine got together instead. John Cryer, I reckon, a scene stealer in that movie, that's for real. Number 19. Well, it's a cover in our number 19 position. The song hit for Elvis Presley in 1969. First recorded and released by Mark James in 68, but nobody remembers that version. Presley's version reaching number one in the US. The Fine Young Cannibals on our chart in 86 with Suspicious Minds at number

0: number 19 on the New Zealand Retro Weekly Top 40 Countdown. Suspicious Minds from the Fine Young Cannibals. Jimmy Somerville's on backing vocals in that song, if you listen very, very, very carefully.
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once described as a novelty song. I don't think it is. This song in an under 18 position was actually inspired by the movie that came out in 84 about Amadeus. The Austrian musician Falco and Rock Me Amadeus at number 18. Go.

Mi Amadeus at number 18 on the New Zealand Retro Weekly Top 40 Countdown from Falco, from his album Falco 3, which was our number 35 album this week back in 1986. His life came to an end very quickly. He was only 40 years of age when he died in 1998. He died when he collided with a bus on the roads in the Dominican Republic. At the time, he was planning a comeback. Really sad. The late Robert Palmer in our number 17 position this week of 1986 in June. A song which is, well, the music video is almost as famous as the song, of course, with the dancing, miming models playing the part of the band, you know what I mean. The video was to be mocked by Shania Twain a few years later. Addicted to Love, Robert Palmer at number 17.

0: You might as well face it, you're addicted to love. The song was intended to be a duet with Chaka Khan, but the record label wouldn't let her do the song, Robert Palmer recording it, although she arranged the vocals. We understand that song. We've been at our chart for 2 weeks at this stage. Robert Palmer, 17. Our countdown continues in a moment. 40 years ago, June 1986. 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
3: Kia ora, I'm Darren Mills, and here are some of the news headlines and events from here in New Zealand back in June of 1986. On the 5th of June, the Bank Officers Union, which expected a decision soon on the sale of parts of the Bank of New Zealand, applied to the Ombudsman for details under the Official Information Act. The union said the step had been taken because the then Minister of Finance, Mr. Roger Douglas, had not replied to earlier requests. A spokesman for Mr. Douglas's office said that the privatisation issue had not been taken to Cabinet. 5th of June, as reported in the Christchurch Press, Die Watchers were surprised to learn that New Zealand opera singer Dame Kitty Te Kanawa, and not a pop band, topped the charts at Kensington Palace. Princess Diana, the Princess of Wales, told a British disc jockey, Alan Lee, that Dame Kitty, who sang at the royal wedding in 1981, was her favourite singer. Prince Charles, of course, had been a fan of the opera star for several years. 17th of June, a three-day TV broadcast of Parliament began. Parliament Standing Orders Committee recommended the live transmission of Question Time, which was the first 45 minutes of each daily sitting, beginning at 2 p.m. and the recording of other proceedings to be used on TV news programs. Jonathan Hunt, the Minister of Broadcasting, said TVNZ would have 5 cameras in the public galleries of the chamber. The committee said the trial should follow the practice of TV coverage of the Canadian House of Representatives, where only the member speaking at the time may be shown on camera. 21st of June, the Whanganui Herald published its last issue. The paper started in 1865 as the Evening Herald. And on the 27th of June, the USA informed us that it would no longer defend New Zealand against attack due to our nuclear-free policy. And that was just some of the news-making headlines and events here in New Zealand back in June of 1986. I'm Darren Mills, and now it's back to the hits on the New Zealand Retro Weekly Top 40 Countdown with Rob Walker.
0: Thanks, Darren. Number 16. Well, it's another cover of a song recorded ages ago. The original in 1965 by Unit 4 Plus 2, Crikey. But Martin Plaza, From Mental as Anything, recorded a version of it. It's Concrete and Clay, number 16 on the Retro Top 40. You.

It's Martin Plaza from Mental as Anything. The Concrete and Clay song. That song has been on our chart for 4 weeks, back in June of 86. Yes, the original from 1965, for goodness sake. Number 15 from the US comes Atlantic Star, who had just been dropped by their record label at the time this song became a hit, I know. The song is actually about cheating on your partner. What? Secret lovers, Atlantic.

0: weekly top 40 countdown. That song's 40 years old. Yes, we're in 1986, number 15 this week, down from number 11 after being in our chart for 6 weeks. At this stage, Atlantic Star and Secret Lovers. Oh dear.
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0: Number 14. Well, it's 86, and the Pet Shop Boys had, well, released their debut album called Please. This is the second single to come from it, despite the fact that it was written about 2 years earlier. Love Comes Quickly. The Pet Shop Boys at number 14.

0: week's New Zealand Retro Weebly Top 40 Countdown, June 1986. Love Comes Quickly. The song has been in the chart for 7 weeks from the Pet Shop Boys from their album Please. That album over there on the album chart in the number 11 position, down from 10 the previous week. What's one spot doesn't matter. It had been on our album chart for 6 weeks at this stage. Went on to stay longer. Our countdown continues in a moment. Don't go anywhere. CFM.
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0: It's the New Zealand Retro Weekly Top 40 Countdown 40 years ago. 40 years ago? It's June, it's 1986. At number 13 comes the second release from the Miami Sound Machine's second English album. You following this? The follow-up to Conga. Their breakthrough hit, this is Bad Boy.

Boy, Miami Sound Machine, led by Gloria Estefan. We've been in the chart for 2 weeks with that song. Catchy, isn't it? Irresistible. Up from number 26 to number 13. Number 12. Well, it's another cover from a legendary band. The song was originally recorded in 1963 by Bob and Earl, but the Rolling Stones did it. Getting on our chart, reaching number 12 this week in 1986, it's the Harlem Shake.

0: Rolling Stones, Harlem Shuffle at number 12 from their album Dirty Work, a number 10 album back in 1986. Can you believe this? The Rolling Stones in 2026 will have a new album out soon. It's being released on the 10th of July called Foreign Tongues. The lead single, In the Stars, was released on YouTube. It's been viewed millions of times already, and it is so good. And what is fascinating is that the music video features AI to make them look young again. So and it's like watching a song from back in the 60s, 70s, or even the 80s. I mean, amazing. Go and check it out. The album is out in the next couple of weeks. But anyway, number 12, Harlem Shuffle.
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0: Oh, we're getting close. Number 11 in this week's countdown comes as a duet with Sherelle and Alexander O'Neill, counting down the days of the week to Saturday Love at number 11 on the Retro Top 40.
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0: New Zealand Retro Weekly Top 40 Countdown, June of 1986, and Saturday Live from Sherelle with Alexander O'Neill. We've been in the chart for 6 weeks with that song, down from number 6 to number 11 this week, falling off our top 10. Speaking of which, that can't be far away. Stand by, we'll continue in a moment. 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
0: Here we go, we're into our top 10 of this week's New Zealand Retro Weekly Top 40 Countdown. Our journey back 40 years. Can't be 40. Did you count? You did count them right. It's June this week, 1986. Righto, let's get into it.
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0: Number 10. Well, at number 10 comes a really cool song and a really cool story behind it. Back in 1984, the Bangles received a mysterious demo tape on a cassette with the song title written on the sleeve of it. It was written by somebody called Christopher, which we all know turned out to be a pseudonym that Prince occasionally used. He thought all they were going to do was sing over his backing track, but no, the Bangles, who were trying to break into mainstream, re-recorded the whole thing in Bangle style, banglifying it. Prince loved it. Manic

number 10 on the New Zealand Retro Weekly Top 40 Countdown. Manic Monday from the Bangles, written by Prince under a different name. Different Lights was the album it came from, a number 14 album. This week, that song, another 10. I love the Bangles, even to this day. I had the poster. For a number 9 song, a bit of a story. Patrick Leonard had written the tune as an instrumental for a film called Fire with Fire, but it was rejected. He played it to his friend Madonna and her then husband, actor Sean Penn. Now, Sean Penn was starring in a crime drama called At Close Range, so it got used for that instead with Madonna's lyrics. Live to Tell, Madonna at number 9.

0: number 9 on the New Zealand Retro Weekly Top 40 Countdown. Madonna, Live to Tell. Nice song, though. The song had been in the chart for 5 weeks. Holding steady at number 9. Yeah, back in the day when she was still married to Sean Penn.
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0: Number 8 comes a song which wasn't intended for those who had the hit with this originally. Written by Burt Bacharach and Carol Bayer Sega, and meant for Dionne Warwick, but her label rejected it, so it was given to Patti LaBelle, in the end recording it as a duet with Michael McDonald, On My Own, at number 8.

0: this song, isn't it? Patti LaBelle and Michael McDonald and On My Own at number 8. And in fact, the irony is, both of them were on their own when they recorded the song. LaBelle, well, she was in Philadelphia and recorded her vocals. Michael McDonald recorded his bits in Los Angeles. In fact, they hadn't even met. They didn't meet until months later when they performed together live on a TV show. Cool, eh? Our countdown continues in a moment as we make our way to our number one song from this week of June of 1986.
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2: Fine with southwesterlies for the rest of this evening. Tomorrow the winds turn and increase in a westerly direction with a mainly fine day. Just a few isolated showers in the mix from late morning tomorrow. The whole rest of the week looks sunny and fine, even through the weekend. On the water, we've got a strong wind advisory current today and tomorrow with southwesterlies 15 knots and slight seas with fine conditions. Tomorrow, the winds are southwest 15 knots to begin with, rising 20 knots, gusting 30 knots in the afternoon, and to 25 knots, gusting 35 knots in the evening. Sea becoming rough in the evening with cloudy periods and the chance of an afternoon shower.
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0: Number 7. Alrighty, back to the countdown. The Bee Gees said they were quite nervous about presenting this song to Diana Ross for her to record because they thought it might have sounded a bit sort of Motown, a bit sort of retro. Well, they were right. Diana Ross turned it down initially. Finally convinced by Barry Gibb to record the song in the end. Chain Reaction, Diana Ross at number 7.

0: Number 7 on the New Zealand Retro Weekly Top 40 Countdown, Chain Reaction. Don't listen to the lyrics too much. Diana Ross, down from number 3 from the week before. The song has been in the chart for 8 weeks. Here, written by all 3 of the Bee Gees.
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0: Kiwi music in our number 6 position from the brother and sister duo who made up Peking Man, featuring the late Margaret Ehrlich. In fact, the only studio album they ever recorded. From it comes our number 6 song. Here is Pat Ehrlich.
2: Lyrically, it was one of those things that it's got a really nice positive tune and really negative lyrics. I've just broken up with my wife, basically. Like the first verse is, watch the world go by, making a fool out of itself, feeling so lonely as I sit here by myself. So I hated the world and I hated myself, sort of thing at the time. Not a very positive time. And so it's quite funny that it has such a positive little tune.

0: Number six on the New Zealand Retro Weekly Top 40 Countdown, the unmistakable vocals of Margaret Ehrlich. And good luck to you from Peking Man. Such a good song. Oh, we're getting close. It's 40 years ago, for goodness sake.
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0: Number five. It's an iconic song in our position at number five from Prince and the Revolution, and an example of no backseas doesn't apply. Prince had actually written the song as a bit of a demo and gave it to his bass player to use as a track for his band's debut album. And when he heard what they'd done with it, he realised it was going to be a smash hit and immediately took the song back for himself. It's Kiss, it's Prince, it's number five.

0: Kiss.
1: Number 5 on the New Zealand Retro Weekly Top 40 Countdown, Prince and the Revolution, Kiss, from the album Parade, a number 18 album this week back in 1986. There's no bass guitar in that song. Incidentally, if you were trying to work out what it was as a bass player, our countdown will continue in just a moment. 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
1: Number 4. Welcome back to our countdown. It's 1986, this week of June, and it's a beautiful song in our number 4 position from George Michael. Despite the fact that Wham and George Michael were still riding high, he was having a really hard time in his personal life. He'd had a brief relationship, it was a here today, gone tomorrow kind of relationship, he described it, and was the inspiration for A Different Corner at number 4.

0: number four, a different corner. The late George Michael, forever known from this day on as the one who died on Christmas Day. That song had been in our chart for a mere 2 weeks and was already in the number four position.
1: This is the New Zealand Retro Weekly Top 40, June 1986.
0: Number three. Well, it's another cover in this week's countdown in our number three position. The original was from the Staple Singers back in 1973. But when you take British Jamaican singer Ruby Turner and put it with the South African singer-songwriter Jonathan Butler, you end up with this version. If you're ready, come go with me at number three.

0: The New Zealand Retro Weekly Top 40 Countdown is on your radio. If you're ready, come go with me at number 3, Ruby Turner and Jonathan Butler. They've been in the chart for 5 weeks with that song. Up from number 4 to number 3. Yeah, the original from the middle of the 1970s.
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0: Number 2. Crikey, they don't come much bigger than this when it comes to Kiwi songs. Yeah, look, the story behind Sailing Away is interesting. It was created as a promotional track to rally public support and raise funds for New Zealand's historic first challenge for the America's Cup sailing race. It turned into a cultural phenomenon, to be honest. Performed by a supergroup with just about every sports, television or music star, Dave Dobbin, Tim Finn, Annie Crummer, Billy T. James and so many more. It was originally intended to be an extended TV ad, but turned into a standalone single, and on our chart this week, yes, in the top 40 at number 2. It's Sailing Away, it's all about.

0: to the tune of Pocata Cariana. That is all of us and Sailing Away. The song, pretty new at the moment. Well, from the perspective of this week of June of 1986, only been in the chart for 2 weeks. From 25 to number 2 this week, and as we all know, it went on to become number 1 and stay there for quite some time. Speaking of number 1s, what's this week's number 1? You'll find out in a moment.
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0: Alrighty then, here we go. It's time to bring you your number one song from this week of June of 1986. Before we go and do that, though, it's such a cool song. Really, it is. Let's have a look at our album chart for a moment. Our number one album this week in June of 1986 was from Dire Straits. Brothers in Arms was the album, our number one album. It had been in our album chart for 49 weeks. Now, brace yourself for this, because they had a whole bunch of other albums that were also on our album chart. There was Alchemy Live at number 32, Communique at number 24, the album Dire Straits, the first one, at number 19, Love Over Gold at number 16, Making Movies at number 15. How has this happened? Well, it's because in March of 1986, Dire Straits had been here in New Zealand performing to sell-out crowds in Auckland, Wellington and Christchurch. Huge concerts they were. And at the same time, they'd released Brothers in Arms as a CD and all of their back catalogue on CD. And CDs were pretty new, so we all went out and bought our CD copies of Dire Straits albums, hence why they dominated the album chart. That's what's happening over there in the album chart. Let's get into the singles chart. What is our number one song this week? One of my favourite TV shows has always been, and still remains actually, The Young Ones. Yeah. You remember The Young Ones? With Neil, Rick, Vivian and Mike? Well, the comic relief team had approached the producers of the show and also Cliff Richard to come up with a collaboration to record a song together. Cliff Richard found the idea flattering and said, yeah, let's do it. The recording of the song was good-natured, apparently, with the comedians completely in awe of the pop icon, and even included the legendary Shadows guitarist Hank Marvin. Brace yourself for our number one song this week. It's Living Doll.
3: Look, everyone, he's coming through the doors.
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0: Can I go now?
1: Yes, thanks, Cliff. Bye. Right, kids, if you don't buy this record, then you're an utter.
2: Oh, I love it. I mean, it's a novelty song, but it's a retro song. It featured Cliff Richard, and it had the young ones in it. It was always going to be a hit. Yeah, that song at number one, it had spent 5 weeks in the chart. Cliff Richard did the song originally in 1959, amazingly. That's it, that's our show, that's our countdown for June of 1986. Thanks, Rick Perry. Thanks to Darren Mills. Thanks to Dan O'Day, LA Force Productions, Radio Express, and of course, all the local independent stations across New Zealand. And in Rarotonga, tune into us there. Australia, tune into us there. The USA and the UK. We're on Facebook. Retro 40 is what you look for, the NZ Retro 40. And if you want to listen to this show again or any previous shows, go to our archives page and you can listen to your heart's content until the neighbours complain. absoundbites.co.nz. absoundbites.co.nz. That's where you find it. Next week, we look back at the charts of New Zealand, June of 1976. A short skip back in time, 10 years in the TARDIS.
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2: Thanks to me, old mate Azza, for putting the show together. Until next week, look after yourself. You know I worry about you. My name's Rob Walker, and I'm out of here.
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1: Fine for the rest of this evening with southwesterlies. Tomorrow the winds are increasing westerly with a mainly fine day. Just a few isolated showers in the mix from late morning, and the whole rest of the week, including next weekend, looks pretty sunny and fine. Good news. On the water, there is a strong wind advisory current for tonight and tomorrow. They're southwesterly at 15 knots this evening with slight seas and fine conditions. Tomorrow the winds begin with those southwesterlies at 15 knots but rise to 20 knots, gusting 30 knots in the afternoon, and to 25 knots, gusting 35 knots tomorrow evening. Sea becoming rough tomorrow evening, cloudy periods and the chance of an afternoon shower.
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1: Fine with southwesterlies for the rest of this evening. Tomorrow the winds turn and increase in a westerly direction with a mainly fine day. Just a few isolated showers in the mix from late morning tomorrow. The whole rest of the week looks sunny and fine, even through the weekend. On the water, we've got a strong wind advisory current today and tomorrow with southwesterlies 15 knots and slight seas with fine conditions. Tomorrow, the winds are southwest 15 knots to begin with, rising 20 knots, gusting 30 knots in the afternoon, and to 25 knots, gusting 35 knots in the evening. Sea becoming rough in the evening with cloudy periods and the chance of an afternoon shower.

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1: Fine for the rest of this evening with southwesterlies. Tomorrow the winds are increasing westerly with a mainly fine day. Just a few isolated showers in the mix from late morning, and the whole rest of the week, including next weekend, looks pretty sunny and fine. Good news. On the water, there is a strong wind advisory current for tonight and tomorrow. There's southwesterly at 15 knots this evening with slight seas and fine conditions. Tomorrow the winds begin with those southwesterlies at 15 knots but rise to 20 knots, gusting 30 knots in the afternoon, and to 25 knots, gusting 35 knots tomorrow evening. Sea becoming rough tomorrow evening, cloudy periods and the chance of an afternoon shower.
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There's many times that we've loved and we've shared love and made love. 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
3: In this update, buses are replacing trains on Wellington's Johnsonville line for the next few days following a commuter train crash over the weekend. The train struck a concrete barrier south of Candala Station on Saturday night, injuring six people. The Transport Accident Investigation Commission is investigating and say it's too early to determine the cause. Greater Wellington Regional Council Chair Darren Ponta says trains won't resume on the line until at least Thursday.
4: The line is required by the Transport investigators to do their investigation, so that means that the entire Johnsonville line is tied up for the moment.
3: Police cars were rammed by a vehicle on fire in Hastings last night. At about 6, officers on Clive Street signalled for a car to stop, but the driver fled towards Havelock North Township before being spiked. It kept going despite its wheels sparking and the car itself catching on fire. Officers followed the vehicle before blocking it on Flaxmere Avenue, where the driver allegedly rammed two patrol cars. A 29-year-old man and a 28-year-old woman were taken into custody. Cooperation across the Tasman was a key theme as our Prime Minister and his Australian counterpart met over the weekend. They were joined by business leaders at the Australia-New Zealand Leadership Forum. The talks focused on how our countries can build on their complementary strengths and deepen collaboration. Forum co-chair Greg Lowe says we can build stronger economies together.
5: Rather than have competition over workforce, if we encourage businesses to work together in key sectors, then that enables businesses to grow their workforces together to meet the demands for both countries.
3: Concern that scammers are trying to exploit people expecting tax refunds. NetSafe warns scammers are trying to impersonate Inland Revenue staff and in some cases police to trick people into handing over sensitive information. Such scams increased by 44% in May. NetSafe says the biggest concern is scammers using personal information for identity theft. It warns they can use those details to open new accounts, apply for services or target the same people again. That's news.
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1: In sport, Tony Brown is returning to New Zealand rugby. The former All Blacks pivot will be an All Blacks assistant coach from 2028. He's committed to the Springboks until the end of next year's Rugby World Cup. The Black Caps have fallen to a humbling 115-run defeat in the opening cricket test against England at Lord's. New Zealand were rolled for 138 in their second innings, chasing 254. Liam Lawson has equaled his best career finish, claiming fifth at the Formula One race in Monaco. Paul Cole has claimed a third British Squash Open crown, 4 years on from his second. And the men's singles final at the French Tennis Open has been won by Alexander Zverev, winning his first Grand Slam title. But Flavio Cabolli took him to a fifth set, Zverev winning that fifth set, the deciding set, 6-1. That's sport. I'm Malcolm Jordan.
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2: Good morning. It's just on 6:05 on CFM. Rob holding with you through till 11, sitting on the breakfast, the big breakfast for the next week. We are expecting a little bit of cloud around today with isolated showers developing late morning, but the good news is it's mostly fine weather for the next 2 to 3 days. The bad news is there's a strong wind advisory out on the water with sou'westers at 20 knots rising, 25 knots gusting, 35 this afternoon, and sea becoming rough as a consequence of that. Fair visibility in any showers, just a little chance of a shower though, so just keep an eye out there on the water.
0: Just add coffee. It's the Big Breakfast on the Coromandel CFM with the Coromandel Lifestyle Centre. 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

You know, there's a whole generation that had no idea that's a Neil Diamond song. Apologies if that was a spoiler for you. That's UB40 on CFM. Somebody might have been imbibing in a bit of red wine over the weekend. Was it 4.5? How many million was it? 4.5 million from a Thames shop for a lotto winner? That's an awful lot of money, isn't it? Well, 412,425 winners this weekend in lotto. Quite a few more people didn't win, just saying. But one of the things that we look at is, you know, what would happen if all the wealth in the world was spread evenly? How much would we have? Don't look it up. Don't look it up. I'm going to give you a bit of an answer in just a minute. Right now, this is Sophie Alice Baxter on CFM. Great song.

0: Big Ocean on CFM, the Big Breakfast, thanks to the Coromandel Lifestyle Centre. No, that wasn't me that won the lotto, so stop ringing up. No, nobody did. And if it was you, then I pray for wisdom for you, because getting $4.5 million in one bulk, so a lot of people have turned to custard with that. You think it's great. You know, last week, I asked Google a couple of questions. And firstly, I said, what if the 10 richest people in the world distributed their wealth evenly amongst everybody, how much would everybody get? And the answer is about $600 New Zealand, which isn't very much, really. There's an awful lot of wealth there. There's like $2.9 trillion or something. But if you distributed that amongst the 9 million people on the planet, 8 million billion people on the planet, we would all get about $600 New Zealand. How much would we all have if all the wealth on the planet was distributed evenly? The answer is about $117,000. Now, I could probably do with that at the moment. Some of you probably would as well. But it's not about that. It's about making the most of what we have got. But again, congratulations to you. If you're in Thames, and you're the winner, congratulations. Wish you all the best.
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0: 20 past 6 on CFM. Partly cloudy today with some isolated showers developing late morning, heading for a high of 18.

It's the Cars on CFM. It's all about going around in circles, that song. Rick Okosek says it's about a guy that's got one hand on the ground and one hand in space and just continually returning to the same starting point despite searching for something better. Most of us just remember that it was a great video directed by Andy Warhol. 23 past six on CFM. Rob Holding sitting in for Fabian for one more week. We've got news coming up at 6:30, including local news with John Freer.

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2: In this update, buses are replacing trains on Wellington's Johnsonville line for the next few days following a commuter train crash over the weekend. The train struck a concrete barrier south of Candala Station on Saturday night, injuring six people. The Transport Accident Investigation Commission is investigating and say it's too early to determine the cause. Police cars were rammed by a vehicle on fire in Hastings last night. At about 6, officers on Clive Street signalled for a car to stop, but the driver fled towards Havelock North Township before being spiked. It kept going, despite its wheels sparking and the car itself catching on fire. A 29-year-old man and a 28-year-old woman were taken into custody. Cooperation across the Tasman was a key theme as our Prime Minister and his Australian counterpart met over the weekend. The talks focused on how our countries can build on their complementary strengths and deepen collaboration. Concern that scammers are trying to exploit people expecting tax refunds. NetSafe warns scammers are trying to impersonate Inland Revenue staff and in some cases police to trick people into handing over sensitive information. Such scams increased by 44% in May. That's news.
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6: As the clock ticks down on decision-making over the future of district councils, feedback is being sought on the reform, with two surveys now available for residents. Justin Tubrin reports.
7: Both Thames Coromandel and Hauraki District Councils have rolled out surveys for residents on merging local governments over the weekend. TCDC is asking residents what matters most to them about local government before creating their proposals in the coming weeks, while Hauraki Council is asking residents which of three merging options they prefer. The deadline for TCDC's survey is this weekend and Hauraki Council's survey the 17th of July. I'm Justin Tubrin for CFM Local News.
6: A second road death in a week for the region following a crash on State Highway 26 between Kopu and Hikitaia on Saturday night. This followed the death of a woman in Auckland Hospital. She had been injured in a single car accident north of Whangamata. Twice in a week, a major lotto prize has been sold by a Thames outlet. The fact, a $200,000 Strike 4 prize went to the town. Now, 7 days later, it has been eclipsed by a $4.5 million Powerball win. This ticket was sold at Paper Power Thames. Lotto tells us to claim the prize, the ticket holder has options, including contacting Lotto Direct, using the Lotto app or contacting the Thames shop. A joint investment of more than $1 million into the Waihee Recycling Transfer Station by both the government and the Hauraki District Council, this to reduce demolition and construction waste. When the upgrade is complete in 2028, about 3,400 tonnes of material will be diverted from the landfill each year. This includes 3,000 tonnes of green waste, 350 tonnes of paper and cardboard, and around 30 tonnes of construction material. It will also increase the station's capacity to receive recyclables and glass by an estimated 20 to 40%. I'm John Freer. You can keep up to date with our local news on our app or Facebook page at Coromandel CFM.
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8: 25 to 7 on CFM. Partly cloudy weather today with isolated showers developing late morning, but just a few. The good news is Tuesday, Wednesday, Thursday is looking pretty darn good at the moment. We're heading for a high of 18. Out on the water, strong wind advisory with southwesters at 20 knots, rising to 25 knots, gusting 35 this afternoon. Sea becoming rough around then as well.
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8: I say it far too often, but it's true. One of the

time. Hashtag Liverpool. Then you can let us know at hello@cfm.co.nz or birthdays, anniversaries, whatever it is. And once a month, we will draw somebody's name to win a wonderful bouquet of flowers from Flowers on Pollen. The other one is the pick of the bunch. Now, we're looking for people. We're big on gratitude, so we want to nominate people that just could do with a really nice bouquet of flowers. So you head to our website for that, cfm.co.nz. Let me read you some of the ones. Well, one of them has come in, Pam. Has nominated Julie. I'm not going to give you surnames, but she says she's always at her kids' events, volunteering and supporting. She's a superstar. She does a lot of work in her own time, part of the PTA. Nothing is ever too much for Julie, regardless of the pressure. She is always kind, cool, and collected. So that's what we want to hear. We want to celebrate that, and we want to give them a one. That's the pick of the bunch. That really is. So have a start thinking and head along to our website at cfm.co.nz. Let's get into the Kiwi music, Shafoon, Fade Away.

0: 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Well, Star Wars and Kung Fu movies obsessed Shay Fu, as opposed to Kung Fu. Good Kiwi music on CFM. It's 6:45.
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0: Mondays is the day for the Coromandel Area School Library's special afternoon. Every year it's the storytelling. Starts at 3:15, so time for the kids to get from class to the library. Just nurturing the tamariki through the joy of reading and stories. I just had a message from a friend of mine who's starting like a 900-page book, a dystopian future sort of book. But kids reading, it's great. So get them into the love of reading. You come along with your child to browse, read, and issue books. It's not, your child must be accompanied by an adult. You can't just leave them there, but light refreshments are provided. So starts 3:15. It's every Monday afternoon, basically between 3 and 4. Let's take a break, come back with a classic Australian song, which was written by a New Zealander that most New Zealanders don't know was a New Zealander, if that makes sense.
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John Farnham. Definitely the voice, definitely the right guy to sing that song. Written by a Kiwi that most people don't know was a Kiwi, a guy called Chris Thompson. Born in England but grew up in Hamilton. Does that make him a local? He was the lead vocalist for Manfred Mann's Earth Band for the hit Blinded by the Light. Co-wrote You're the Voice. And also sang Thunder Child on Jeff Wayne's musical The War of the Worlds. So there we go. Kiwi roots, New Zealand roots. He returned to the UK in the 70s but grew up in Hamilton. All right, it's 5 to 7. We've got news and sport coming up next on CFM.

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3: In this update, the Taxpayers Union is accusing the government of political skullduggery over $1 billion in undisclosed future spending. The government's quietly set aside the money from next year's budget, but's refusing to say where it'll go. It amounts to $22 million in 2027-28 before ramping up over a four-year period. Union Executive Director Jordan Williams says it appears that National wants to keep the spending under wraps until the election.
4: We don't have money at the moment. You know, the cupboard is bare. Now is the time we ought to be very transparent.
3: Donald Trump is rejecting assertions he's broken his campaign promise to not start any new wars. Negotiations with Iran remain at a stalemate, with Tehran suggesting Washington's changing positions are a barrier to reaching peace. The ceasefire is also under strain, with both sides ramping up attacks over the weekend. The US president has told NBC he's doing the world and the US a service, as Iran can't be allowed to develop nuclear weapons.
5: I didn't guarantee no war. Why would I have built the strongest military in the world? I built our military. I inherited a terrible military. We had no equipment. We had nothing.
3: Green Party co-leader Mortimer Davidson is admitting speeding on the Kapiti Expressway. Stuff reports a video posted on social media by Green's colleague Huhana Linden showed Davidson travelling at 121 kilometres an hour. The video has since been deleted. In a social media post, Davidson says she was snapped 11 kilometres an hour over the limit yesterday. Davidson says she accepts responsibility, saying speed limits exist for a reason and this is a teachable moment for her. Trans-Tasman businesses are pushing for more policy alignment from the Prime Minister and his Australian counterpart. Christopher Luxon and Anthony Albanese have met in Queensland, describing a volatile world and hailing the potential for closer ties. The Australian-New Zealand Leadership Forum also addressed how firms are responding to geopolitical uncertainty and supply chain disruption. That's news.
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3: In sport, Alexander Zverev is finally a men's major tennis champion. The German has beaten Italian 10th seed Flavio Cavoli in the French Open final, claiming the deciding fifth set 6-1. The Black Caps have crashed to a 115-run defeat, rolled for 138 in their chase of 254 in the first cricket test against England at Lord's. Liam Lawson has equalled his best career finish, claiming fifth at the Formula One race in Monaco. Kimi Antonelli claimed the race win to tighten his grip on the overall title. Tony Brown will join the coaching staff of the All Blacks from 2028 as an assistant coach once his commitments with the Springboks end. And Kiwi squash gun Paul Cole has clinched a third British Open crown. That's sport. I'm Malcolm Jordan.
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10: Almost 7:06 on CFM. Partly cloudy today with isolated showers expected later this morning. But again, the good news is that it's going to be mostly fine for the next few days. Heading for a high of 18, sitting around 11 to 13, depending on where you are. A little bit cooler on the plains. Out on the water, still a strong wind advisory. A revised forecast from Met Service. Southwest is at 20 knots in the Hauraki Gulf, rising to 25 knots, gusting 35 this afternoon. Sea becoming rough. For the Coromandel Recreational Area, southwest is at 15 knots, rising to 20, gusting 30 this afternoon, and then 25, gusting 35 this evening. Sea becoming rough sometime this evening, and a chance of an afternoon shower.
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10: Back into it. 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

Fry up front for the Eagles. A little bit of help with the background from Bob Seger. Uncredited even on the album. He just like, you know, hanging around the studio. Hey, Bob, do you want to sing backing vocals? Great song. Good way to start your day if you're just waking up. More like that on the way. Mark Anthony, Pat Benatar is going to hit you with her best shot. We've got the job spot coming up at around about 20 past 7. And John Freer, our news editor, will join us later in the hour to take a look at local news. Right now, let's keep the music going on CFM Maroon 5.

0: 20 past 7 on Coromandel CFM. Rob holding on the Big Breakfast. Thanks to the Coromandel Lifestyle Centre. 4 stores in one, always well worth the visit. And that's an awesome song from Mr. Mister. 20 past 7, it is Red Bin Day today. Well, Red Bin Week this week. If you are wondering, oh, which bin do I put out? You put out the Red Bin this week.
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0: 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If you've got some previous experience with donuts, get a hold of them. Also looking for an online delivery driver. I actually used to do that for another company until COVID came in and they said you had to be vaccinated. Lost that one. Anyway, New World Fitianga looking for an online driver. Basically means you drive around listening to CFM and getting paid for it. It's great. Pawanui Club are looking for kitchen and bar staff. Thames Coromandel District Council are looking for a social navigator to help people in recovery from extreme weather events. It's a specific job, so check the details. And Urban Homes Fitianga looking for a qualified builder or fourth year apprentice. If you are an employer and you're looking for staff, this really is the best way to reach the most people with your needs. So get a hold of Bronny here at CFM and we'll help you out. We'll take a break, come back with Mark Anthony.
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0: 23 past 7. Partly cloudy today with isolated showers developing late morning. The good news is no significant rain and a heap of sunshine on the way between now and Sunday. Yeah, that's a long period, isn't it? Heading for a high of 18, currently sitting in the

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1: High tide is around about 12:30 today. It's a 3 metre tide on the Thames side and a 1.9 metre tide on the Whangamata side. So 12:30 this afternoon, which meant low tide was around about 6:20 this morning. So tide starting to come in. 7:27 now on Coromandel's CFM. We've got news along very shortly, including local news with our news editor, John Editor is along with a local Freo shortly. I'll have another coffee, don't worry.

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2: In this update, the Taxpayers' Union is accusing the government of political skullduggery over $1 billion in undisclosed future spending. The government's quietly set aside the money from next year's budget, but is refusing to say where it'll go. It amounts to $22 million in 2027-28 before ramping up over a four-year period. Union Executive Director Jordan Williams says it appears that National wants to keep the spending under wraps until the election. Donald Trump is rejecting assertions he's broken his campaign promise to not start any new wars. Negotiations with Iran remain at a stalemate, with Tehran suggesting Washington's changing positions are a barrier to reaching peace. The ceasefire is also under strain, with both sides ramping up attacks over the weekend. Trans-Tasman businesses are pushing for more policy alignment from the Prime Minister and his Australian counterpart. Christopher Luxon and Anthony Albanese have met in Queensland, describing a volatile world and hailing the potential for closer ties. Green Party co-leader Marama Davidson is admitting speeding on the Kapiti Expressway. In a social media post, Davidson says she was snapped 11 kilometres an hour over the limit yesterday. That's news.
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1: As the clock ticks down on decision-making over the future of district councils, feedback is being sought on the reform, with two surveys now available for residents. Justin Tuburn reports.
2: Both Thames Coromandel and Hauraki District Councils have rolled out surveys for residents on merging local governments over the weekend. TCDC is asking residents what matters most to them about local government before creating their proposals in the coming weeks, while Hauraki Council is asking residents which of three merging options they prefer. The deadline for TCDC's survey is this weekend and Hauraki Council's survey the 17th of July. I'm Justin Tuburn for CFM Local News.
1: A second road death in a week for the region following a crash on State Highway 26 between Kopu and Hikitaia on Saturday night. This followed the death of a woman in Auckland Hospital. She had been injured in a single car accident north of Whangamata. Twice in a week, a major lotto prize has been sold by a Thames outlet. The fact, a $200,000 Strike 4 prize went to the town. Now, 7 days later, it has been eclipsed by a $4.5 million Powerball win. This ticket was sold at Paper Power Thames. Lotto tells us to claim the prize, the ticket holder has options, including contacting Lotto Direct, using the Lotto app, or contacting the Thames shop. A jooint investment of more than $1 million into the Waihi Recycling Transfer Station by both the government and the Hauraki District Council, this to reduce demolition and construction waste. When the upgrade is complete in 2028, about 3,400 tonnes of material will be diverted from the landfill each year. This includes 3,000 tonnes of green waste, 350 tonnes of paper and cardboard, and around 30 tonnes of construction material. It will also increase the station's capacity to receive recyclables and glass by an estimated 20 to 40%. I'm John Freer. You can keep up to date with our local news on our app or Facebook page at Coromandel CFM.
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3: 25 to 8 on CFM. Partly cloudy today with isolated showers developing later this morning, but we have mostly fine weather all week long, which is great. Heading for a high of 18. Out on the water, strong wind advisories for both the Hauraki Gulf and the Coromandel recreational areas, with southwesters at 15 to 20 knots to start the day, but they will rise up to 30 knots, 25 knots gusting, 35 for a time. And fair visibility in the showers, which will be late morning on the Hauraki side and early afternoon on the Coromandel side.
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3: Celebration shout-outs coming up at around about 20 past 8 this morning. If you know somebody who is celebrating, then get a hold of us. Just email hello@cfm.co.nz and we'll give them a shout-out courtesy of Flowers on Pollen. Having a chat to News Editor John Freer next.

0: I used to know what their name meant, but I've forgotten. Gin Blossoms, the name of the band, till I hear it from you. It's 20 to 8 on CFM. Breaks, Co-op and Matchbox 20 still to come this hour. Right now, it's time to talk to our news editor, John Freer. John, good morning to you.
1: Yeah, good morning, Rob. You obviously didn't win the lotto over the weekend, otherwise you wouldn't have been at work, I suppose. Oh, okay. No.
0: Yeah,
1: right.
0: Yes, yeah. No, it wasn't me. No. Such is life, though.
1: Not a bad call. Two prizes in 2 weeks.
0: Yeah.
1: Let's hope it went to a syndicate. Wouldn't that be nice?
0: Spread out nicely.
1: 5 million was spread around.
0: Yeah. Well, all right. So, but forget the lotto, though. Let's talk about Hahe.
1: Yeah, well, there's a meeting up in Hahe on Wednesday afternoon. It's a public meeting to talk about the potential funding or charging to walk Cathedral Cove and get access to Cathedral Cove. Now, obviously, the government set up legislation which allows DOC now to charge for these. And so that meeting, I think, will be well attended. I'm actually talking to one of the DOC policy people this afternoon on an interview.
0: Mm-hmm.
1: Now, another part of this, too, is the fact that there are two tracks up there that have not been reinstated after storm damage. And I know that you're talking to Ray Van Hainer later this morning.
0: Correct.
1: About that. I'm not sure whether they will be part of the discussion on Wednesday afternoon, Rob, but I'm sure somebody will get it in somehow.
0: It's interesting, you know, when I think about the charging for Cathedral Cove,

0: localised.
1: Yeah. Or does it go into the big black bucket? So that is something I'm sure that will come up during the discussions.
0: I'm sure it will. Speaking of discussions, lots of discussions with our two councils at the moment.
1: Yeah, it's a fair amount of council stuff going on at the moment, Rob. Both the Harrington District Council and Thames Coromandel District Council have now got surveys out around the simplifying local government. Slightly different in both cases. Harrington has come out with three options that they're looking at, whereas Thames Coromandel are still looking for feedback back from the public. We've also got a few council meetings on. Harrington District's meeting on Wednesday, and we've got community board meetings, Tara Pawanui today, Whangamata tomorrow, and Tim's after that. So a fair bit of action.
0: A busy time. All right, John, I know you'll keep an eye on it. Thanks for your time this morning.
1: Thanks, Rob. Have a good day.
0: Thank you. CFM News Editor John Freer and local news on the half hour in the mornings, lunchtime and afternoons here at CFM. And, of course, you can catch up with it on our websites with fuller in-depth stories and on our Facebook page. Look at that. I mean, how good are we to you with local news? 20 to 8 on CFM.

Breaks Co-op on CFM, 7:45. Let me read some lyrics, see if you can figure the song. When I look back, baby, when I look back to what we've had, and I know I'm counting good times here, but there were just as many bad. So now I wish you happy anniversary, baby. Got you on my mind. Happy anniversary, baby. Got you on your mind. On my mind. Obviously, Little River Band and Happy Anniversary. A song that some people, you know, people sing it for people's anniversaries. You go, no, that's not quite what it's about. Well, those are the songs. There's four of those that Jude's got this afternoon for the midday mixtape after 12 o'clock. Four songs that aren't about what you

0: think they are about. You can check them out after the news with Jude on our Coromandel at 12.
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0: It's World Ocean Day today. Yes, indeed it is. Then there are several events for World Ocean Day in Mercury Bay, including the screening of Turn the Tide at Mercury Twin Cinemas, which is six short films. It's about 60 minutes in total. Six short films about the oceans and all that sort of stuff. There is a beach clean at 4 o'clock, and then for those brave enough, an ocean swim and sauna at Buffalo Beach Reserve at 4:30. So check that out if you are into the ocean. And you really should be, literally and figuratively, then check that all out today for World Ocean Day.
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0: A little bit of cloud around today with some isolated showers developing late morning. Well,

What an awesome song that one is. It's a Matchbox 20 on CFM, just on 528. And we are looking for the pick of the bunch. We've teamed up with Flowers on Pollen in Pollen Street, Thames. And we are looking for gratitude. We're big on gratitude. Love saying thank you and well done to people. So each month we'll be gifting a Flowers on Pollen bouquet to someone in our community who is the pick of the bunch and could use a little kindness. Now, there's Karina has been nominated by Talia, and she says under that we ask why are you nominating this person, and Talia says nothing I can do will ever be good enough to repay her back for all that she has done and helped me out with life. A flowery surprise would definitely brighten her day, certainly would. So you are in with that. Once a month we will be drawing this wonderful bouquet of flowers from Flowers on Pollen, drawn on the last day of the month, so it's a little bit away for us. But you need to enter on our website. But we've also got a Flowers on Pollen bouquet for our celebration shout-outs. Participants, is that the right word? Celebrants? Yeah, that'd be the best word, wouldn't it? So whether it's an anniversary or a birthday, then let us know. Just drop us an email to hello@cfm.co.nz. And number one, we'll give that person a shout-out at 20 past 8 each morning. And number two, they could also win a beautiful bouquet of flowers from Flowers on Pollen. Pretty cool, I reckon. It's 5 to 8. News along at 8 o'clock. We do have celebration shout-outs coming up after 8 o'clock, but also a 70s flashback and great music from Corey Hart. Right now, let's head to the news with the police.

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3: In this update, the government's decision to stash away more than $1 billion in next year's budget without revealing its purpose is being labelled an odd approach. It amounts to $22 million in 2027-28 before ramping up over a four-year period. Infometrics principal economist Brad Olson says it appears National has settled on a concept but not yet the policy details.
4: Usually you wouldn't have that in the budget documents. You'd instead at some point in the next month or two come out and say, look, we've got this announcement, we're still doing the policy work, but we've pre-charged the cost of this policy against this next couple of budgets.
3: And negotiations are still stalling between the US and Iran as the war reaches the 100-day mark. President Donald Trump says he won't withdraw the roughly 50,000 troops deployed to Iran until the conflict's complete. He's also pushing back on assertions he's broken a campaign promise to keep the US out of new wars. Iranian Foreign Ministry spokesperson Ismail Baghaei told CNN the main problem is changing positions and contradictory remarks by Trump officials.
5: It makes the whole process very cumbersome, very unstable and very uncertain.
3: A belief for new responsibilities for paramedics will help save time for both first responders and patients. The government's tweaking the Medicines Act to allow paramedics to prescribe medication most likely for common ailments and conditions. Training programs will be established for them to gain the necessary qualifications. Ambulance Association Secretary Mark Quinn says it could come in handy when people present with infections.
6: They can actually then give them a course of antibiotics for 5 to 7 days, and they may as they require some pain relief up and above over-the-counter medications.
3: Ukrainian President Volodymyr Zelensky has arrived in the UK for talks with European allies. They'll be hosted by Prime Minister Keir Starmer at Downing Street and involve French and German leaders Emmanuel Macron and Friedrich Merz. Zelensky says the focus will be Ukraine's defence against Russia and the prospects of an end to the war. That's news.
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3: In sport, the Black Caps have fallen to a humbling 115-run defeat in the opening cricket test against England at Lord's. Springboks attack coach Tony Brown is heading back to New Zealand from 2028. Liam Lawson has finished 5th at the Monaco Formula One Grand Prix, with his car only just getting to the start line after being taken apart and reassembled pre-race due to a fault. Kimi Antonelli extended his driver's championship lead with victory. Kiwi squash ace Paul Cole has won the British Open crown for a third time after world number one Mustafa Asal retired on the eve of the fourth game with an injury. Alexander Zverev's long wait for a major tennis title is finally over, beating Italian 10th seed Flavio Caboli in the French Open final in 5 sets. That's sport. I'm Malcolm Jordan.
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9: 8:05. Good morning. If you're just waking up, you're late. Partly cloudy today with isolated showers developing later this morning. The good news for you, though, if you haven't heard it already this week, is that the rest of the week is going to be very, very nice. Very little rain and quite a lot of sunshine. So that's a nice, crisp winter this week, I think. Heading for a high of 18, currently sitting around 11 or 12 on the plains and about 13 or 14 on the peninsula, depending on where you are and how much wind is blowing at your place. Out on the water, speaking of wind, there's a strong wind advisory for the Hauraki Gulf and Coromandel recreational areas. Southwesters at 20 knots, rising to 25, gusting 35 this afternoon. Sea becoming rough this afternoon. Cloudy periods, fair visibility in any showers. Those showers will come across, obviously, the Hauraki first and then heading into the Coromandel recreational area a little bit later in the day.
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10 past 8 on CFM, the best music variety on The Big Breakfast. Simple Minds, Andy Grammer coming up this hour. We've got a birthday girl along and good Kiwi music from the likes of Golden Horse. Celebration shout-outs coming up in about 10 minutes' time. In fact, slightly less than that. So if you know somebody celebrating today, you need to let me know now. And I'll make sure that I say hi to them. And we all celebrate them. This is Michelle Branch, and she's everywhere on CFM.

0: It's Bonnie Tyler on CFM, who is holding out for an awful lot more than a hero at the moment. It's her birthday today, 75th birthday, but she's not celebrating it because she doesn't know it's her birthday because she is in an induced coma in hospital. Yeah, it's pretty serious. So, turning 75 today, she was admitted to hospital in Portugal, where she lives now, for emergency intestinal surgery. But then there were complications from that, including infection. So she's been placed into a coma. What do they call it? A medical coma to help her recovery. Lots of speculation around in the tabloids, particularly in England, about that, about heart attacks and all sorts of stuff. What the family are going, just don't read any of that. But she is still in that induced coma. But happy birthday, Bonnie Tyler, 75 today. Speaking of birthdays,
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0: Nothing on the list for today, but over the weekend, Liam Ryan, ex-Narcs, and Air Sculptures in Waihee, doing a lot of work with local songwriters. Happy birthday to you, Liam. I won't tell them how old you are. All I'll say is that you're the same age as Bonnie Tyler. Dean and Leanne Finson, happy wedding anniversary to you in Cuddy Cuddy. Thank you so much for listening in Cuddy Cuddy. And Richard Hornell in Pairoa, who is one of the main organisers of the Pairoa Tattoo and Highland Games, celebrating today as well. We've got, who else is it? Kanye West, blown out candles. James Roniston from Boy. Do you remember him in Boy? He's now 31. Nancy Sinatra. Francis Crick, one of the DNA guys, was born in 1916, 110 years ago. Bit of a New Zealand connection with Francis Crick because his brother, Anthony, was it? Yeah, Anthony was actually a doctor in New Zealand. So maybe we can claim a little bit of that that DNA business here from New Zealand. But having said that, if you're celebrating today, I wish you all the very, very best. You are in the draw for that wonderful bouquet of flowers from Flowers on Pollen in Thames. And if you know somebody who's celebrating anything at all, no matter how big or small, we love to give them a celebration shout out here on CFM. And so thanks to Flowers on Pollen, we can do that. Make sure you tell us though, because if we don't know about it, we can't do it. So it's hello@cfm.co.nz. Take a break and come back with some Simple Minds.
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0: 22 past 8 on CFM. Partly cloudy weather on the way with isolated showers developing late morning. We're heading for a high of 18.

Simple Minds on Coromandel CFM, the Big Breakfast, thanks to the Coromandel Lifestyle Centre in Whitianga. We've got news along at 8.30, including local news with John Freer. A little bit later in the morning, talk to Steve Tull, catch up with Super Rugby, see how Fabian went over the weekend. And also we're going to be talking about this meeting coming up in Hāhei about charging for Cathedral Cove and, of course, those two walking tracks as well. Let's head to the news, though, with Andy Grammer.

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2: In this update, the government's decision to stash away more than $1 billion in next year's budget without revealing its purpose has been labelled an odd approach. It amounts to $22 million in 2027-28 before ramping up over a four-year period. Infometrics principal economist Brad Olson says it appears National has settled on a concept, but not yet the policy details. Negotiations are still stalling between the US and Iran as the war reaches the 100-day mark. President Donald Trump says he won't withdraw the roughly 50,000 troops deployed to Iran until the conflict is complete. He's also pushing back on assertions he's broken a campaign promise to keep the US out of new wars. Belief new responsibilities for paramedics will help save time for both first responders and patients. The government's tweaking the Medicines Act to allow paramedics to prescribe medication, most likely for common ailments and conditions. Ukrainian President Volodymyr Zelensky has arrived in the UK for talks with European allies. They'll be hosted by Prime Minister Keir Starmer at Downing Street and involve French and German leaders Emmanuel Macron and Friedrich Merz. That's news.
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5: As the clock ticks down on decision-making over the future of district councils, feedback is being sought on the reform, with two surveys now available for residents. Justin Tubrin reports.
6: Both Thames Coromandel and Hauraki District Councils have rolled out surveys for residents on merging local governments over the weekend. TCDC is asking residents what matters most to them about local government before creating their proposals in the coming weeks, while Hauraki Council is asking residents which of three merging options they prefer. The deadline for TCDC's survey is this weekend, and Hauraki Council's survey the 17th of July. I'm Justin Tubrin for CFM Local News.
5: A second road death in a week for the region following a crash on State Highway 26 between Kopu and Hikitaia on Saturday night. This followed the death of a woman in Auckland Hospital. She had been injured in a single car accident north of Whangamata. Twice in a week, a major lotto prize has been sold by a Thames outlet. The fact, a $200,000 Strike 4 prize went to the town. Now, 7 days later, it has been eclipsed by a $4.5 million Powerball win. This ticket was sold at Paper Power Thames. Lotto tells us to claim the prize, the ticket holder has options, including contacting Lotto Direct, using the Lotto app, or contacting the Thames shop. A joint investment of more than $1 million into the Waihi Recycling Transfer Station by both the government and the Hauraki District Council, this to reduce demolition and construction waste. When the upgrade is complete in 2028, about 3,400 tonnes of material will be diverted from the landfill each year. This includes 3,000 tonnes of green waste, 350 tonnes of paper and cardboard, and around 30 tonnes of construction material. It will also increase the station's capacity to receive recyclables and glass by an estimated 20 to 40%. I'm John Freer. You can keep up to date with our local news on our app or Facebook page at Coromandel CFM.
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8: 25 to 9 on CFM. Partly cloudy weather today with isolated showers developing late morning. The good news is that the long-range forecast has no significant rain coming in. I mean, patchy rain for over the next 2 days, I think. But after, there's a big anti-cyclone in the Tasman, so we're pretty good through until Saturday, Sunday, which is great, but we'll still use those terms at this stage. Out on the water, strong wind advisory for the Hauraki Golf and Recreational Area, with areas at least with southwesters at 20 knots, rising to 25, gusting 35 this afternoon.
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8: It is 25 to 9. A big win in the lotto for somebody local. Well, we assume it was the local. We're going to talk about money. Money distribution next. This is Alison Moyet and Love Resurrection.

20 to 9 on Coromandel CFM. Rob holding on the Big Breakfast for another week as Fabian and the family enjoy some time together and time off. It's just on 20 to 9. Yeah, a couple of big wins for Thames Lotto players. 200,000 strike four last week, and then that 4.5 million Powerball win over the weekend. So well done to that person. Like, you know, you start thinking about money and all that sort of stuff, and you go, how much would it be? I mean, the 4.5 million, you go, yeah, I wouldn't mind a little bit of that. Well, if that was distributed evenly amongst everyone in Thames, sorry, Whitianger and Pyro and other areas, you know, it's a Thames winner, so we'd distribute it in Thames. Each of us would get about $750, which sort of brings it down a little bit. And I was thinking earlier in the day, what would happen if the 10 richest people in the world distributed their wealth evenly amongst everyone on the planet? How much do you think we would have? Well, the answer isn't as much as you might guess. The answer is $400, pretty much. So the 10 richest people on the planet are worth $2.9 trillion, but there's 8.2 billion of us on the planet. So pretty much that works out at about $400 each. You could save that at $10 a week over 40 weeks. Yeah, maybe tomorrow. This is Golden Horse, good Kiwi music on CFM.

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1: It is apparently National Blood Donor Week. I didn't know that, but I did know that there is a mobile blood drive in Whitianga on Wednesday and Thursday. So what are you doing in Mercury Bay Wednesday and Thursday? 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We're going to go back to, call it late 70s, early 80s next with the Master Blaster.
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3: 12 to 9 on CFM. If you are supposed to be at work at 9 o'clock, you can work that out that you have 12 minutes left to do so. Mostly nice weather today. A little bit of rain or showers forecast around midday, but not too bad. We're heading for a high of 18. This is Stevie Wonder, the Master Blaster.

almost fits into our retro feel that it's technically it's 1981 for Stevie Wonder. I would have put him in the 70s for that one, but there we go. Master Blaster doing a little bit of jamming on a Monday morning. Of course, the best of the 50s, sorry, the best of the 60s and 70s with the cream of the 50s is on our CFM retro station, which you can find on the CFM app and only on the CFM app. Check it out sometime if you love music from the 60s and 70s. News and sport along at 9 o'clock. After that's Mark Cohn, 660, and we're talking Super Rugby. How did you do over the weekend?

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3: In this update, the Finance Minister is defending a billion-dollar budget provision, promising further detail as it's finalised. The previously undisclosed funding has been labelled secret spending by Labor. Nicola Willis says it's linked to an existing transport issue. She says Treasury advised there was an additional cost linked to a previous commitment, but could be unwound depending on future decisions.
4: You don't have time to work that through ahead of the budget, so what we suggest that you do is that you upfront note that if those costs were to occur, they'd have to happen out of a future budget.
3: Chris Luxon's clarifying his stance after appearing to firmly dismiss Australia's offer to help New Zealand respond to a rift with China. Beijing last week issued four of our MPs unprecedented travel bans following their visit to Taiwan. On Friday, the Prime Minister told media he planned to raise his objections directly with China without Australian input. Luxon says while he's appreciative of the concern, this is a state-to-state issue.
5: The way the question was being worded was, you know, Australia's going to go in and sort it out for us. Well, we're quite capable of sorting that out.
3: Federated Farmers is laying out a five-point blueprint for what it wants from parties this election. It includes lower costs, more infrastructure, greater support for young farmers, and continued local government reform. President Wayne Langford says all of the 12 priorities are put forward before the 2023 election ended up being adopted. He says it's about backing the people who produce our food, fibre and products which keep the country moving. Hostilities are flaring up again in the Middle East, with Iranian missiles lighting up skies over northern Israel. Tehran had warned of a painful response after Israel bombed Beirut just days after the US brokered a truce. It adds another layer of complexity to peace talks between the US and Iran, which continue to stall. But US President Donald Trump told NBC the war is not endless and he will eventually extinguish the threat of Iranian nuclear weapons.
6: I'm going to do it either through negotiation, where we're very close to a deal, or I'm going to blow the hell out of them, to be honest with you. And it's going to be very easy for me to do. That's actually the easier path.
3: That's news.
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3: In sport, All Black Sevens head coach Tomasi Thama is standing down. Thama has been head coach since 2023, taking the reins following Clark Laidlaw's move to the Hurricanes. Liam Lawson is lauding his Racing Bulls mechanics for his equal career best placing of fifth in the Formula One race in Monaco. Considering both turned up to the garage this morning with the cars in pieces, Lawson has told Sky Sport it was remarkable they did as well as they did. Kimi Antonelli claimed the race win, his fifth straight. Black Caps captain Tom Latham has refused to blame the Lord's pitch following his side's 115-run defeat in the opening cricket test against England. And Alexander Zverev has finally won a major tennis crown, beating Italian 10th seed Flavio Cabolli in five sets to win the French Open. That's sport. I'm Malcolm Jordan.
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8: 9:05 on CFM. Partly cloudy weather today. Still isolated showers forecast for parts of the region for late morning and westerly winds. Heading for a high of 18. It's starting to slowly creep up around about 12 degrees on the plains, 13 on the peninsula. There's a strong wind advisory in for the Hauraki Gulf and Coromandel recreational areas with southwesters at 20 knots rising, 25 gusting 35 this afternoon. Sea becoming rough as a consequence. Cloudy periods. Fair visibility in any late morning showers. Those showers coming from the west, so late morning for the Hauraki Gulf and early afternoon for the Coromandel.
0: Bacon and eggs. It's the Big Breakfast on the Coromandel CFM with the Coromandel Lifestyle Centre. 4 stores in 1.

There's something about a beautiful acoustic piano, isn't there? A real piano sound. Mark Conn and Walking in Memphis on Coromandel CFM. We're going to be catching up with Steve Tull from Grace O'Malley's, taking a look at Super Rugby results, see how you went, see how Fabian went. We're at the tail end of the season. Doesn't look like Fabian's going to win it, but he might be the lucky loser if he plays his cards wrong. Music from Daft Punk, Dee Dee Smash and Taylor Dane on the way. Let's get Kiwi, though. Bit of

0: Deborah, good morning to all the men at work and Johnny Be Good. If Johnny's been good, you might want to nominate Johnny and his business for the Claymark Hauraki Coromandel Business Awards, which are coming up in October, but the entries are now open. So it's celebrating outstanding local businesses across the Thames, Coromandel, Hauraki districts and recognising a wide range of businesses as well. Everything from startups to the big corporations, that there are some here, tourist activities, things like that. So we're looking at sustainability, community contribution, new and emerging businesses. There's the Māori Business Excellence. Also the People's Choice Award. So that's you and me if we're not nominating a business. But you need to check it out on the Thames Coromandel District Council website, tcdc.gov.nz. We're very happy and very proud to be a sponsor of the event, and we love to see you getting in and getting your entries, just nominating a business. So check out all the details, as we say, on Thames Coromandel District Council's website, who are hosting it this year, tcdc.gov.nz. We're going to get Daft in a moment with Daft Punk teaming up with Pharrell Williams, and then join Steve Tull and talk about Super Rugby. How did you do over the weekend?
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1: It's just on 9:30 on CFM. High tide is at 12:30 this afternoon. Low tide was quite a bit earlier. So high tide at obviously quite a bit earlier. Low tide around about 6:20 this morning. So high tide 12:30. That's a 3 metre tide on the Thames side and a 1.9 metre tide on the Pacific side. Time to talk Super Rugby, if I've got it right on the phone. Is that you? Oh, no, he's gone. Oh, my goodness. So just trying to ring Steve Tull to talk about Super Rugby, and I think we're crossing phones at the moment. So let's just take a look at the outlook for Thursday, and then we'll come back with Steve in a minute.

0: Actually, I'm going to wind Dave down at the moment. I'm sure you won't mind that because I'm going to replay the song a little bit later on. So, Dave, you can just stop. Thank you very much. That's very nice. So, yeah, crossing phones. Time to talk Super Rugby with Steve Tull from Grace O'Malley. Steve, good morning.
1: Good morning. How are you going?
0: I'm going well. You got the hammer out this morning.
1: Yeah. Grace O'Malley's is closed for 3 or 4 days and getting a new replacement bar in the front and also in the back. So, yeah, really a lot happening at the moment.
0: What did you do with the old ones? Did you get a little bit violent on them or something?
1: Oh, no, there's too much beer spilt on them.
0: I guess that happens. Super Rugby, how do we go? Because I went with Google's picks over the weekend. I think Google got 2 out of 3.
1: Yes, that's right. They got the right teams.
0: Yeah.
1: The only thing was they got the margin for the Crusaders game wrong. So basically there's 12 points available for each game, and a lot of people, there was 8 or 9 that got 36 points, which is the maximum. And then there was 14 of us that got 30 points.
0: Was that my fault for pushing you into going with Google's picks?
1: Well, no. So when I tossed the coin, I did it 3 times, but it kept landing the wrong way.
0: When you talk about the margins, I mean it got the over or under right for the Hurricanes versus the Brumbies, but Google said 38-17. I think 66-12 is a little bit different.
1: Yeah. I think the Brumbies actually went to sleep. Now I heard them say that in the first half the Brumbies were only in the opposition half for 11 seconds.
0: Oh my goodness me!
1: That was probably from the first kickoff.
0: That's not how you win a game of rugby.
1: Definitely not.
0: So what does that leave us with for the semi-finals?
1: Okay, we've got the Chiefs and Crusaders playing off in Hamilton.
0: Yep.
1: And then we have the Hurricanes on Saturday night. The Hurricanes play the Blues.
0: Right.
1: Because the Blues have been bought in as the best loser out of the semi-finals.
0: Okay, so it's all New Zealand semi-finals and all New Zealand finals.
1: Yeah, all the Aussies are swimming back to Australia with their tail between their legs.
0: Yeah, sorry guys, you can have league, all right? Just go over and play the state of origin or something.
1: Yeah, that's the one.
0: All right. So that's going to be interesting. I mean, being locals, we'd have to pick the Chiefs over the Crusaders, but, you know.
1: Yeah, but the trouble is I came from Canterbury.
0: I come from Dunedin, mate, so I'm going, okay, where's the Highlanders? I think they're playing about this as well as Liverpool.
1: They got out of 11 teams, I think they got ninth.
0: Yes. Oh dear. Never mind. All right, we'll have a chat again on Friday morning as we head towards that weekend.
1: Okay, mate.
0: All righty. See you later. Steve Tull from Grace O'Malley. So, closed for a couple of days, and you'll be able to check out the new bars without the beer spills after that. Let's get back to Dave with the outlook for Thursday, which, by the way, we're looking for reasonably fine weather for the rest of the week. Here's Dave Dobbin and Dee Dee Smash.

0: 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CFM.
1: I've heard people say that too much of anything is not good for you, baby. But

Cathedral Cove, Hahei, the beaches. We're talking about those at around about 9:30 this morning, with Doc having a meeting later in the week to talk about charging for Cathedral Cove. That's coming up in just under an hour's time.

0: That's Nelson-born Anna Robinson, who previously went under the name of Robinson and now goes under the name of Robinson and the Romantics. She's actually in England, been over there for a while. There aren't any Romantics. Basically, it's not a band. It's just, as she says, it's more of a mindset. Sensitive dreamers, deep feelers, and passionate individuals who are unafraid to look within and follow their hearts. And the reason she's done the Robinson and the Romantics name thing is a mystical whimsy. Well, no, it's good music, though, and good Kiwi music, too. The song is called Guaranteed. We are at 10 to 10. News and sport along at 10 o'clock. Now, as mentioned, after that, I'm going to be talking to Ray Van Bainen from the Hahe Ratepayers and Residents Association, looking at the walking tracks, looking at Cathedral Cove, and looking at the meeting that DOC are hosting on Wednesday. Right now, though, we'll take a break, come back with Elton John, I think. Yeah, Elton John, as we head towards news at 10 o'clock.
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3: In this update, Labor's announced its party list to contest the 2026 election. Unsurprisingly, leader Chris Hipkins is ranked first, with Deputy Carmel Cepelloni second and finance spokesperson Barbara Edmonds third. Senior political reporter Azaria Howell has more.
4: The highest ranked candidate who's not already an MP is Rakesh Naidu, a police superintendent at 13. MP for Mangere, Lemonga, Lydia Soseni is the lowest ranked current MP at 42. Newcomer 25-year-old climate campaigner Sophie Hanford is ranked 26.
3: MP Greg O'Connor is notably absent from the list. The government's revealed a secretive $1 billion in next year's budget is just an accounting provision tied to an existing transport issue. Prime Minister Chris Luxon says the issue emerged as this year's budget was being finalised, and the finance minister now needs to determine whether it's actually required.
5: Either way, the point I think is one that we are very committed to, which is we need to make sure we've got full transparency on it before pre-foo.
3: And the Labor Party is criticising the lack of detail, calling it secret spending. A warning, legislation by itself won't stop run-it-straight events. Sports Minister Mark Mitchell says work to crack down on the tackle game is progressing following the death of a teenager in Palmerston North last year. Run-it-straight type events don't need police permits, and there have been a number of Auckland editions offering significant prize money. Headway Chief Executive Stacey Mowbray says education is also key.
6: Legislation can be really effective, these monetised, organised events, but it's also happening in the backyard, and we know that legislation doesn't really reach into those.
3: Fear New Zealanders will pay a hefty price should Lyttelton Port fall into foreign hands. Global operator DP World is believed to be negotiating a deal to manage operations at the port for up to 30 years. The Maritime Union's Carl Finlay says all the profit would head overseas and out of the community. He says the local council, port company and union should work together to keep the asset in public ownership. That's news.
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3: In sport, Liam Lawson has had a clear run through the main arterials of the Monaco Formula One Grand Prix to snare a fifth placing. After significant overnight repairs, the Racing Bulls driver kept clean amid a chaotic race to equal his best career points haul. Lawson says it was quite an odd race from his perspective, though, as he barely saw any other cars. Kimi Antonelli claimed a fifth straight win. All Blacks Sevens head coach Tomasi Thama is standing down. Thama has been head coach since 2023, taking the reins following Clark Laidlaw's move to the Hurricanes. And Jordy Beamish has finished fifth in the 3,000-metre steeplechase at the latest Diamond League athletics meet in Stockholm. That's sport. I'm Malcolm Jordan.
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9: Partly cloudy, Met Service still forecasting some isolated showers this afternoon. Heading for a high of 18, slowly getting up there. It's taking a long time, actually. We're at about 12, 13 degrees on the plains, 14 on the peninsula. Out on the water, strong wind advisories for both the Hauraki Gulf and Coromandel recreational areas. Southwest is at 20 knots, rising to 25, gusting 35 this afternoon. Sea becoming rough. Cloudy periods, fair visibility in any isolated showers. And those showers crossing from the west, basically. So showers late morning for the Hauraki Gulf and showers early afternoon for the Coromandel Recreational.
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0: 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It's the Big Breakfast, thanks to the Coromandel Lifestyle Centre. And, of course, the Doobie Brothers. A fool will believe what he's told without researching it. That's the easy story. Great music on the way this hour. Kelly Clarkson, Joe Cocker, Tears for Fears. And we're going to have a chat to Ray Van Bainen from the Hāhei Ratepayers and Residents Association, talking about those tracks in Hāhei, charging for Cathedral Cove, all that sort of stuff. That's around about 9:30.
1: 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Thanks to Philip Hart, Chartered Accountant, on the Coromandel CFM.
0: You ever find your eyes jumping to the wrong page or the wrong line? I'm looking at local artist Celine Dion. I'm thinking, no, she's not local, or she's not local here anyway, but no. So Celine Dion is coming up next right now. Let's get local with Flaxies.

0: That's Celine Dion, who is not local. She would be local for Charlemagne in Quebec, in Canada. And although she has come to New Zealand, she's never come this far. Just kind of flies in a private jet. Before that, Flaxies, though, who we do call locals. It's just on 23 past 10. Now, we've teamed up with Flowers on Pollen in Pollen Street Thames to celebrate the pick of the bunch. Flowers on Pollen, wonderfully supporting our celebration shout-outs too. And if you let us know who's celebrating, you are in to win a great bouquet of flowers from them. But also, we're looking for the pick of the bunch, people who are making a difference in our community, who could just use a little kindness, because we're big on gratitude. So let us know on our website, cfm.co.nz. We'll draw that on the last day of the month, and somebody's going to win a beautiful bouquet of flowers from Nicole and the team at Flowers on Pollen. Let's take a break, come back with Tears for Fears, because everybody wants to rule the world. And then we're talking about Hāhei Cathedral Cove.
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0: 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This is CFM, and it's time to talk about track closures. Ray Van Bainen is on the phone with, from the Hāhei Residents and Ratepayers Association. Ray, thanks for joining us. How many tracks at the moment are we looking at DOC not looking after?
1: So the tracks that are currently still closed are the Hāhei Beach track, which is quite an iconic track that runs from Hāhei Beach up to the Cathedral Cove car park. And then we've also got tracks down into Gemstone Bay, which is a very popular snorkeling reserve, and down into Stingray Bay as well.
0: So is it closing? Or, I mean, my understanding was that DOC looked at it and they said, we can't really afford to keep maintaining that track, so we're not going to maintain it. Are they now saying they're going to actually close it?
1: Yeah, that's quite a fine distinction between closing and not maintaining. Mm. And there's quite a famous case in the South Island, Harwood's Hole, where they closed the tracks, and then through a lot of work through the Federated Mountain Clubs of New Zealand, they've now said it's open, but we're not going to maintain it. And I think that there's a subtle distinction there, but legally they have obligations to keep these tracks open, and there's quite a high bar to actually close the tracks.
0: So I'm thinking if you're charging for Cathedral Cove, surely the charge would cover the maintenance of the area.
1: Absolutely, but I think the devil's in the detail. One is, how are you going to collect it? Two, what is the cost of administering that? Are you going to rely on an honesty system? How do you distinguish between visitors who are immigrants to New Zealand or who have been here for a very long time? Will people have to prove their identity? I don't think any Kiwi would agree to having to pay for walking on what's in effect their own land.
0: Yeah.
1: That's a major stumbling block. I understand why they want to monetize their assets, but it's very important that that money does go back into how they maintain their fantastic assets.
0: Yeah.
1: We're advocating for much more community involvement in the maintenance of the tracks. The Hāhei Beach track, for example, is iconic for locals in particular. They've walked it since ad infinitum. It is perfectly safe. It's survived three major weather events just in the first 6 months of 2026. There's one major slip that's easily circumnavigated, and we believe they should leave the infrastructure there. It's one bridge, a number of steps, which are functioning perfectly fine, and potentially the locals could take over the maintenance of the track. I mean, we've always done pest and weed control and extensive planting. Unfortunately, because the track is closed, there's been none of this. There's no pest control. There's no weed control. The pampas, the Taiwanese cherries, woolly nightshade, it's all the way again. We're seeing a lot of opossums on the track. We're seeing feral cats reappearing. And for an iconic national treasure, that's not really acceptable. So we're ready to step in and assist with that. But we need a plan, and we need to make sure that we keep this track open for the good of everybody. And that can be done.
0: DOC are taking feedback from the public till the 19th. You've got a meeting coming up on Wednesday. Are DOC at that meeting?
1: Yeah, so DOC are hosting a meeting with local people around the charging issue only.
0: Okay.
1: And they're expecting feedback. They've consulted with ratepayers and other groups quite extensively, and I would urge people to put their submission in. It goes to cathedralcove@doc.govt.nz. There's also a petition running, which has been circulated by one of the very old original families who actually donated parts of the reserve to the people of New Zealand, saying, please keep this track open. And there are easy ways to do that, and we want to work in with DOC to make sure that we get to that end.
0: Where is the meeting being held, Ray?
1: I'm sorry, it's at the High Community Hall.
0: Right, at...
1: I think it's about 3 or 4 p.m.
0: We'll stick it on the community notice.
1: I think they're 10 and 11. It's this week.
0: Yeah, yeah, we'll make sure we know, people know. Ray, thank you so much for your time.
1: My absolute pleasure, and let's hope that this beautiful spell of weather continues.
0: Ray Van Bainen from the Hāhei Residents and Ratepayers Association. I'll double-check those times on Wednesday for you with the meeting.
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0: There's a whole generation of us that first met that song when Jake and Elwood were trying to put the band back together. Aretha Franklin and Respect on CFM. If you don't understand the reference to Jake and Elwood, you weren't there. It's the Blues Brothers. 10 to 11, news and sport along at 11 o'clock. Jude's along after that with our Coromandel. And I'll catch you back tomorrow morning at 6.
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3: In this update, Labor says it's after renewal, releasing its election list. New faces include Senior Police Officer Rakesh Naidu at 13th and Dairy Workers Union boss Chris Flatt at 20. Former Māori broadcaster Kingi Kurionis at 22 and former school climate strike leader Sophie Hanford's at 26. Leader Chris Hipkins says the list's a balance of experience.
4: We're expecting, based on the list that we're putting out today, that at least 10 new people will come off the list into Parliament after the election, in addition to candidates that we're expecting to win seats.
3: Meanwhile, ACT MP Mark Cameron's calling Parliament quits at the election for health reasons. The Northland farmer entered in 2020 as a List MP, but has been absent much of this term with kidney disease. Cameron says his mind's saying yes to politics, but his kidneys are saying no. Leader David Seymour says Parliament will be poorer without him. The Prime Minister says he can't explain why there's a sudden tension with China. Beijing has sanctioned four of our MPs after they visited Taiwan last month, despite officials previously visiting the self-governing island without consequence. China also last week accused our Security Intelligence Service of slander after it warned that Chinese actors are targeting New Zealanders. Chris Luxon says Taiwan's a sensitive issue for China, but our travel there is a long-standing practice.
5: There's been no change to our policy. There's no change to our practice here. So that's why we've raised it pretty robustly with them, both in Beijing and here in New Zealand as well.
3: State Highway 1's closed at Spotswood in Canterbury's Hurunui near McPherson Stream Bridge after a fiery truck crash with serious injuries reported. And Wellington could need a new train, depending on assessments from insurers, after Saturday's derailment in Kandala injuring six. Donald Trump's reportedly asked Iran to return to the negotiating table, which has fired on Israel after threatening retaliation for its bombing of Beirut. That's news.
6: The Pawanui Club is your entertainment hub in Pawanui and is proud to present these events over the next few weeks.
7: It's quiz time again with the Pawanui Bowling Club from 6pm on June the 10th. It's $45 for a table of four and the bar and bistro is open. Raffles and great prizes too on quiz night from 6pm on Wednesday, June the 10th.
6: For further details about upcoming events, go to the Pawanui Club Facebook page.
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3: In sport, Tony Brown will trade the bottle green and gold of the Springboks for the much more familiar black of home. The current South Africa attack coach has signed on as an All Blacks assistant coach for the 2 years after the 2027 Rugby World Cup. New Zealand Rugby CEO Steve Lancaster says the decision has been advocated for by many coaching colleagues, including incoming head coach Dave Rennie, whose current contract ends after the same 2027 showpiece.
10: What we do know, though, from dialogue with other coaches, with previous head coaches, with potential head coaches, is that everybody would have Tony Brown in their team, so we're really confident making this move now.
3: Alexander Zverev has finally taken his place among the major winners in tennis. The German has clinched the French Tennis Open, winning in five sets over Italian 10th seed Flavio Cabolli. That's sport. I'm Malcolm Jordan.
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7: Bit of a cloudy day today with a few showers possible. Westerlies in a high of 18 degrees, dropping to 9 overnight. Tomorrow, fine apart from isolated showers before dawn. Southwesterlies for our Tuesday and a high of 16 degrees. Looking at the marine forecast, southwest 15 knots, rising to westerly 20 knots, gusting 30 knots this afternoon. Seas becoming very rough this evening.
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Jude, keeping you company on your Monday morning. Good morning to you. We've got some great music headed your way, as well, of course, as a job spot. If you're looking for a new job, CFM is the place to be. Keep your ears open. Next break. Right now, it's Rob Thomas with Hard to be Happy.

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Katy Perry on CFM with Jude. And today is World Oceans Day. And if you live on the Coromandel, if you're lucky enough to live on the Coromandel, all the Hauraki Plains, you probably plan your life to a degree around the sea and, you know, more than you actually realise. It's not far away from any of us. And you're thinking about high tide, low tide, the swell, the wind, whether it's a good day to fish or a good day to stay on land. The kind of the ocean does set the pace for us to a degree. And of course, it feeds us, it entertains us, and occasionally reminds us who is the boss. It is not us. The ocean is the boss. You cannot beat the Pacific Ocean. So yeah, here's a big hug to our big blue backyard. And if you're taking a walk today on the beach, if you see rubbish, pick it up. Do your bit.

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1: 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Now, Carol Nanning is a local dog trainer and handling with Conservation Dogs NZ. Now, she's going to be in the house giving a bit of a talk on all the very important work of conservation dogs on pest-free islands and fence sanctuaries. And they're really good at detecting rodents, you know, so they do a great job, those dogs. They're pretty amazing. So if you want to hear all about these amazing dogs, it's Wednesday the 24th, 5:30 at the Thames Museum.

0: Hannah May, great Kiwi talent here on the Coromandel CFM. That was You and I. And Hannah May's from Hamilton, not far down the road, almost local to us, but not quite. And now Brisbane-based, doing very, very well for herself. Coming away after the break, it's Duran Duran with The Reflex.
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CFM with Jude. And coming up after news, sport and weather today, it's midday mixtape time again. And today I'm going to be presenting you with four songs that aren't quite what you think they're about. Turns out some of the biggest sing-alongs ever written have completely different meanings hiding behind the lyrics. They might just shock you a little bit.

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3: In this update, there's no path back to Parliament for Labour's Greg O'Connor after his decision not to stand on the party list. The Labour Party's revealed its list for the November election this morning. O'Connor's Ohariu seat was disestablished in boundary changes and he failed in his bid to run in Wellington North. He suggested that papal elections are more transparent than electing the Labour list, but party leader Chris Hipkins says the decision not to run was O'Connor's.
4: He reflected on that over the weekend himself and made the decision that he didn't wish to have his name put forward on the list. This has been an ongoing conversation that he's been having with us since his seat was disestablished.
3: An extra 93 million litres of diesel storage tanks have been recommissioned at Marsden Point near Whangarei. They'll be ready when the first of two reserve shipments arrive in the next fortnight. With more, business reporter Michael Sergal.
5: The tanks will store about 9 days of additional supply. Channel infrastructure contractors have been working around the clock to clean the tanks, connect them to infrastructure and install instruments and pumping systems. All in all, they've put in more than 750 metres of new pipework.
3: Wellington Mayor Andrew Little says he's horrified at the cost of the website for the capital's new library. It was built by Auckland agency Journey Digital for $600,000. Little says the website is way over budget and he only found out after an official information request. He says it's being independently investigated.
6: It's not just where the money has gone and the service provider and all the rest of it, it's also the decision making around it. How does that decision get made? Who signs off on it or doesn't sign off on it? How does it get out of control?
3: Questions are being asked about how a new bill seeking better disclosure will meaningfully address modern slavery. The National and Labour-backed legislation is before Select Committee today. Horticulture New Zealand Chief Executive Kate Scott says it's not clear how the reporting framework improves identification, investigation and enforcement. She's also flagging concerns about labour contractors and how far up the chain supply it goes. Donald Trump is reportedly asking Iran to return to the negotiations.